0: So how do you keep yourself going when you have to go from school right to work?
1: Copious amounts of caffeine.
0: Uh-oh. How much caffeine are we talking here? Like, would the mermaid on the Starbucks cup find you confusing? So how much coffee?
1: In one sitting or throughout the day?
0: Throughout the day, yeah.
1: I don't know. Probably like 4 shots of espresso a day.
0: 4 shots of espresso?
1: Does that sound unreasonable?
0: My God, that's enough caffeine to give you Doc Brown hair. Oh, you got that Back to the Future reference. Wow.
1: Yeah.
0: You really are alert.
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1: More tickets to see Billy Idol, who will be here in just a couple of weeks on September 10th at the Hollywood Casino Amphitheater. Dancing with
0: myself. We also have tickets to Squeeze with Adam Ant. Haircut 100, that is Friday, September 25th at St. Louis Music Park.
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0: Your shot to win all this week on The Courtney Show. 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

0: What's up, Greg?
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1: I'm on Desperate FM. But you know what? Either way, thank you for listening. I cannot find the words to describe how much that means to me. Probably because I'm not smart enough. I have a vocabulary, not a vocabulorance.
0: Well, then I guess I'm a little bit more of a wordsmith than you, and you host a radio show.
1: Well, I mean, I host and parasite this show, so...
0: It's either or. You got to find the happy balance between the two.
1: I mean, I am imbalanced, but give me and my psychiatrist time. We're working on it.
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0: It's the Greg B. Harrell Show. We talk about weird music stuff on this show. Sometimes that's music history stuff. Did you know when CDs were new, this is the 1980s, they were seen as rebellious, as new technology often is. In fact, one radio station in the United Kingdom made waves by saying they were fully embracing CDs, and every song you hear on this radio station will only be from CD. So what happens during the first broadcast? CD starts to skip. Yeah, still no word on if Benny Hill music played.
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0: I'm actually trying to start a podcast.
1: You're trying to start a podcast?
0: Yes.
1: About what?
0: Just talking, you know?
1: Well, there's your title. Welcome back to Just Talking, you know? So what will you talk about on your podcast?
0: So I was talking about how, like, jellyfish are, like, equivalent to zombies because they have no brain.
1: Jellyfish are the equivalent to zombies because they have no brain?
0: Yeah, jellyfish, they don't have brains, right?
1: Well, I'd like to hear you say that when the jellyfish is around, but okay.
0: And what else does not have brains?
1: Reality TV fans?
0: Zombies.
1: Oh, zombies. Zombies, yeah, okay.
0: Yeah.
1: So jellyfish are similar to zombies.
0: Yeah, like, that's kind of what I was talking about.
1: Well, you know what? When it comes to jellyfish zombie-based podcasts, this is the best one I've ever heard of.
0: Yes.
1: Yeah.
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0: It's the Greg Beharrell Show. You know, if there's one thing that people are always saying to me, it's, Greg, what is something people don't know about you? I love that fruit flies are like, yeah, just fruit in general. We're not picky. That is so cool of them. Another thing people are saying to me is, Greg Beharrell, you don't have enough news from Fresno on your radio show. And you're thinking, Greg, why would I care what's going on in Fresno? Well, Fresno is a magical place, as we're about to find out when we listen to another actual clip from the Fresno television news.
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1: 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All right, I said, it's cheap beer, and I know your is expensive.
0: So it's going to be a country album. Okay.
1: Country?
0: All right, now the last text that person sent you is the title of the lead single from your album.
1: I like my IPA.
0: I like my IPA. So it's a hipster country album.
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0: It's the Greg B. Harrell Show. So a new study of over 350,000 people shows that folks with similar personality types enjoy similar music, regardless of the part of the world in which they live. Here's how it breaks down. Extroverts enjoy upbeat contemporary singer-songwriters. Introverts enjoy intense or aggressive music. Neurotic folks enjoy grunge. Agreeable people like heart-wrenching ballads and pop music. And folks who are open to things enjoy David Bowie songs. There you go. Science.
1: Which is something I assume scientists say. 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

0: Hello, you've reached the Greg B. Harrell Show because I won my time slot in a bet.
1: Hello.
0: Hi, what's going on and or off?
1: A whole lot of nothing except for a drive home from work. What are you doing?
0: No, I'm doing my usual, withholding tears in public. So you just finished work?
1: Yes, trying to get home after a long day of school and work.
0: School and work? You swerked?
1: Yeah.
0: Yikes, that's a long day.
1: Yeah.
0: So what will you be when you graduate school?
1: I don't know, a real human?
0: A real human. So you're going to pass in order to do something that you can only fail at.
1: Agreed.
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0: It's the Greg Beharrell Show. You know, if you're like me, then you also believe if companies really want to be memorable, they should take their time saying their motto in advertisements and call it their slogan. But also, if you're like me, you're busy during the afternoon all week long. If that's the case, there's something very important you're missing. All the great TV that's on during the afternoon. Don't worry, I've got your back on this. Here's a sample of what you've missed on afternoon TV.
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0: Hey, you're doing a good job, dude. And the radio stations that you're a part of, I listen to all of it because you're my favorite dude.
1: Oh, well, I am also my favorite dude.
0: Yeah, me too. That's why I call you, because you're like my best friend, Gregory.
1: Well, you know, I know you're saying that to be nice, but I am still going to listen to it on a loop later.
0: No, I'm saying that because you need to be more social.
1: Oh, I get enough of that kind of talk from my psychiatrists. Yes, you heard an S at the end.
0: What do you mean?
1: Oh, nothing. I stopped having meaning in my 20s.
0: What do you mean?
1: I don't know. I'm 6'6". The air is very thin.

0: It's the Greg B. Harrell Show. This is weird and also fascinating. So what they did is sort through the top 250 ranked albums of all time. They found that the best year as far as all-time highly rated albums goes was 2001. Huh. Out of the 250 highest rated slash ranking albums ever, 10 records come from the year 2001, more than any other year. Whew. First, A Space Odyssey, and now this.
1: 106.5, The Arch. It's all about the variety.

0: Greg B. Harrell Show. Who is this?
1: My name is Cindy. Who are you?
0: My psychiatrist and I are still searching for that answer.
1: Greg, it's Cindy. Finn, your new friend.
0: You want to be my friend? You do know you called Greg B. Harrell. Because this would mark a first for me. So what's up, friend?
1: So I was calling you, what was I calling you for?
0: Oh, no.
1: Dang it. See, I got busy and I forgot what I was going to tell you.
0: You forgot? I thought we were friends.
1: Well, I've been rearranging my room today, okay?
0: Whoa. I wish Marie Kondo snapped at people like this. Add a little drama to the show.
1: I've watched that show. If it brings me joy, yes.
0: So is your room now feng shui?
1: Yes, it's definitely more feng shui.
0: You know, once I tried to feng shui myself, the fountain installation was very painful.
1: Totally.
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0: About

0: Hello.
1: Where are you phoning from? The Continental sketch on SNL? Hello.
0: How you doing, Greg?
1: I'm doing as well as can be expected of skin holding together a bunch of sardined organs. How are you?
0: I'm doing great. I have a question.
1: Uh-oh.
0: I want to know what you do for a living, because there's no way they pay you to do this.
1: That's true. I actually won this job.
0: You won it?
1: Yeah, it was a write-in contest.
0: A write-in? What'd you write?
1: I didn't. I printed on foolscap. But I stayed within the margins, and that's the only skill required to do this show.
0: Well,
1: so you're not enjoying the program, huh?
0: No, I am. I'm just, you know, jealous, I guess.
1: Well, just look at a picture of me, and you'll see there's nothing to be jealous of.
0: You're not the only one in that boat.
1: Oh, you got a boat? That's way better than my dinghy.
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1: More tickets to see Billy Idol, who will be here in just a couple of weeks on September 10th at the Hollywood Casino Amphitheater. Dancing with
0: myself. We also have tickets to Squeeze with Adam Ant. Haircut 100, that is Friday, September 25th at St. Louis Music Park.
1: And chances all week long for tickets to the St. Louis Blues home opener, October 8th versus the San Jose Sharks at Enterprise Center.
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0: Yeah, just drinking Mountain Dew. I'm having a good time.
1: Well, then I guess there's no need for me to put out a code red.
0: I got Mountain Dew, baby, all night long.
1: All right, you don't have to say it like that. It's Mountain Dew, not Mountain Ew.
0: Mountain Dew, baby.
1: Stop saying it.
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0: It's the Greg B. Harrell Show. Last hour, we talked about how researchers believe that 2001 was the best year for music because 10 albums from that year ranked in the top 250 rated albums of all time. Pretty impressive. All right, so what are the second and third best years for music, according to this research? Apparently, 1998 and 1999. 98 saw 9 albums that are considered among the top 250 of all time. 1999 saw 8 records in the top 250. Sheesh, the 90s has staying power. Thank goodness Bleached Tips didn't.
1: 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It's all about the variety.

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0: Where it's all why? About
2: just dance, it'll be okay.
0: The variety.

0: Or to me.
1: Yeah, no, I've worked so many different jobs in life.
2: Same here.
1: Yeah, so your LinkedIn is also technically a novella?
2: Yeah, now I work the exciting life of a security guard.
1: Well, that's cool. Is there always trouble afoot, or is it a pretty low-key security job?
2: Yeah, it is. It gets boring, but I got YouTube to keep me company.
1: Oh, yeah. You know, I can't even remember a world before YouTube. Back then, skip ads were trying to sell you jump rope.
2: Actually, I think the times are better.
1: What? You liked it better before the internet?
2: Oh, absolutely.
1: Yeah, but remember, back then, when you needed the definition of a word, you had to look in a dictionary.
2: Yeah, we had to use a Thomas guy, too, so what?
1: Well, I don't want to carry the weight of a dictionary. I've already thrown my back out carrying the weight of my failures.
2: Yeah, but that keeps you in shape, don't it?
1: Well, I just heard the word donut, so I doubt it.
2: Same here.
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0: It's the Greg B. Harrell Show. I'll tell you something. The average cost of a big hit album, a chart topper, varies from country to country. Let's say you're buying a record on CD. So in the U.S., France, and Canada, a physical copy of a chart-topping album going to cost you, on average, $12. In the U.K., about $13 for a big hit record. In Germany, slightly more, $14. In Japan, $29 to $34 for one CD. I mean, it better be a literal jewel case.
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0: So help me understand. How do you know that the woman you're currently seeing is not the one?
1: You know, you kind of get that vibe once it's, you know, 15 minutes in, 20 minutes in, and then you're like, I don't know. I'm going to throw a fishing pole out and see what other fish you can snag.
0: Well, I mean, I'm sure it's every significant other's dream to be compared to carp, but still. Remember, there's not unlimited potential partners out there.
1: Yeah, kind of like not many fish out there.
0: Okay, so yeah, I tried to steer us away from the fishing metaphor because I'm worried you'll start talking about your bait. But seriously, how can you possibly know whether or not someone is the one after 15 to 20 minutes?
1: But that 15 to 20 minutes, you gotta read the people.
0: Read people? 15 minutes in, I'm still stumbling through an awkward hello.
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0: It's the Greg B. Harrell Show. 888-760-1977. I'm going to write my mental diary. If you've never heard that before, a mental diary thought is the kind of thing that floats through your brain where, if you said it out loud, people would be like, what? That's what you think about? You can tell me that stuff. It's fine. In fact, here's a mental diary thought I had not moments ago. I want a sequel to The Very Hungry Caterpillar called The Scary Hungry Caterpillar, where its friends are like, yo, did you order all of that just for you?
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0: It's the Greg Beharrell Show. Chalk outlines help at crime scenes. So when we're chatting with someone boring, we should do talk outlines, a basic recap that can help pinpoint who killed the conversation. I like to close every show by writing a little something in my diary. So here we go. Dear Diary, Greg Beharrell here. The word ooze could not have meant anything else. Thanks for listening, everybody.
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1: 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But wait a minute, isn't this...
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18: Sunny today with a high of 92 and a low of 66, and more sunshine tomorrow with a high of 86. Arch Weather sponsored by...
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24: Oh my God, Becky, look at her butt. It is so big. She looks like one of those rap guys' girlfriends. But, you know, who understands those rap guys? They only talk to her because she looks like a total prostitute, okay? I mean, her butt is just so big. I can't believe it's just so round. It's like out there. I mean, gross.

0: Good morning. It's a real sad day for everyone in the world because yesterday we got the news yesterday afternoon early that Dolly Parton had died at the age of 80 years old. And we just played that Muppets theme and I saw they posted something yesterday.
1: Oh, did they?
0: Yeah. Let me see if I can find it. Yeah, they posted a real sweet tribute to her.
1: I just can't believe it.
0: I know. I didn't know how serious it was. I didn't know that she was as ill as she was. Because didn't she just put a video out like last week?
1: Seems like it.
0: All made up and looking Dolly-ish.
1: Yeah.
0: I wasn't expecting it. Nick said yesterday when we were talking about her and talking about how she was not feeling well and was canceling different things. Nick's like, I just had a bad feeling. I almost said something yesterday, but I didn't want to be the downer. Mm-hmm. I'm like, well, I'm glad you didn't because I prefer to like think I'm that person that walks around with blinders on. I don't want to know the truth, but she had been in the hospital and we'll of course talk about her legacy, talk about the tributes that have come in, talk about her life, her music, her philanthropy. I mean, I don't think I've ever heard a story about Dolly Parton that wasn't where she was an exceptional person.
1: Yeah.
0: Everything she did, you know, and you hear from people that knew her well and how she was such a good person, but could cuss like a sailor. but always just doing things, doing that extra something for others.
1: Mm-hmm.
0: So it's a sad day. Everybody's mourning the loss of such a legend. She deserved to live longer.
1: Yeah, she did. I felt like we had more years with her.
0: Yeah, we have, you know, it's just these bad people that in the world mm-hmm. that can live forever. And then somebody like Dolly, who is just this light mm-hmm. taken way too soon. And she even said in that statement, I'm not done doing everything I want to do.
1: Yeah.
0: And losing her husband last year, I'm sure that, I can't imagine. She kept that very
1: huge factor.
0: She kept that so private.
1: Mm-hmm.
0: But yeah, I almost went in on looked for 9 to 5 last night because that to me, it was on when I was growing up all the time on. I'm sure I saw it at the theater because that's, you just went to every movie, but it was on HBO nonstop.
1: I feel like that about Steel Magnolias. I feel like it was always on.
0: Oh, such a great movie. Who would have thought that she would be such an incredible actress?
1: She was.
0: And she was perfect. Mm-hmm. So real, believable in every part. So, I mean, I'm sure she, you know, we talk about her music so much, but she had some great roles. 9 to 5 was such a flashpoint for somebody my age and women in the workforce.
1: Mm-hmm.
0: Like, we didn't know what they were going through. My mom was working. She was a federal court reporter. I was always very proud of the job that she did. Very important, you know.
1: Yeah,
0: so
1: it's huge.
0: I watched my mom and then seeing this movie, and you didn't know the message you were getting at that young of an age, but you mm-hmm. but you really didn't. She and Jane Fonda and Lily Tomlin provided that, and Dabney Coleman, one of the best. He should be on my list of enemies at a young age, but man, they got him good. So yeah, we're real bummed today about Dolly Parton. Haley's here. Afton's here. I'm Courtney. Hi. Tim Convey is supposed to be here.
1: When? We're not sure.
0: No, I didn't even hear from him yesterday.
1: Yeah, I didn't text with him past that time trying to lock in. Hey, you're coming in Wednesday. What time are you coming in? He was not sure.
0: What does that mean?
1: I got something like, quote, on the earlier side.
0: Well, the earlier side is now.
1: But in Tim's world, is it?
0: I don't know. but I did not text with him yesterday because I had texted with him 2 days ago, and I think that's plenty mm-hmm. about coming in. And there was no, oh, can't make it. And I know the kids, both the boys, there was a first day of school pick, even though.
1: Oh, I didn't see that.
0: They're real, real young. It might have been on a story. So hopefully Tim will be here today because he's going to.
1: Oh, I see it. Look how cute they are.
0: I know.
1: Oh, my gosh.
0: I know. So adorable. Old TC3 and Jack. Very, very
1: baby
0: cute.
1: Baby Jack.
0: Very cute picture. So we'll see what time he gets here today. I woke up very, very late today. And today was an important day to be here early because there's so much Dolly Parton stuff to go through. And so I slept through my first alarm. And I'm blaming it on, I went swimming last night with Nick before he went to pickleball.
1: Oh, you did?
0: Yeah, I did a lot of, I was, well, there was a family, a couple and their tiny son there. But they were in the baby pool area at our community pool. And then once they left, it was just us. And I really did some working out in the pool.
1: Yeah?
0: Like a real old lady. Yep. Apparently in the morning, there's a group that gets together in the morning and has a sesh.
1: Really?
0: Mm-hmm.
1: That's nice.
0: Nick says that he sees it when he goes into work. They're all in there in the pool doing their... So I did my own version. My goal is in these next next week and a half that the pool's open... it was cold.
1: I know.
0: But once you got
1: at home.
0: But once you got in, it was totally fine. To add an extra lap, the distance, an extra back and forth... Every time. So a few more days of that, and I think I'll be skinny again. So I did that. And then I watched, I went to Trader Joe's yesterday and got a bunch of groceries. And then last night it was just me alone, so I could watch one of my shows without Nick, even though this show is superb. I recommend it to anyone. Furious on Hulu is outstanding.
1: What category Nick would give that show?
0: It is so well done. The acting's incredible. It is a hard...
1: Well, it has incredible
0: at people
1: in
0: it.
1: Yeah,
0: Emmy Rossum's great in it. But man, there are people, other people that I wasn't even aware of that are so good. And I like that it drops every week. Sometimes when I binge shows, I forget what I even watch because I just take them in so quickly.
1: Mm-hmm.
0: It is so well done. And the final episode, I believe, is next week. And it is... It's a hard watch, but it is so incredibly well acted, constructed. It's a fantastic show. I highly recommend Furious on Hulu. I do have to watch commercials because I do not pay premium for Hulu.
1: I don't blame you.
0: Yeah, I'm not. It's not terrible. It's not too much. It doesn't get in the way too much. What did you do yesterday?
1: Yeah, I also turned left out of here and really forced myself to go to Aldi. I really did not want to, and I was trying to get... out of it any way that I could, but I'm like, I know that today is the day I have to go to Aldi. And I was talking to Ryan while I was shopping and was distracted and left my bags in the car. And I hate that. Like, I brought my...
0: Yeah, your Aldi bags? Yeah. Your bags to put your groceries in?
1: Yes.
0: Yeah.
1: So, and I couldn't go out to the car because I had a full cart. I was at the checkout.
0: What did you do?
1: I had to just buy some paper bags, but I was so ticked because I made a point to grab them
0: and put them in your car.
1: So irritated.
0: It's just not something that you're used to doing.
1: I know. And I'm in a different car this week, so I just feel a little bit out of my normal groove. And then came home, and I needed to redeem myself from last week's banana bread. The kids have been asking for pumpkin bread, and, you know, it was pumpkin spice day, so I'm like, well, this is the perfect day to make pumpkin bread. It was flawless.
0: It was...
1: I nailed it.
0: You had a real loser of banana bread, and yesterday you redeemed.
1: They were thrilled.
0: Which do they like better?
1: I think that pumpkin bread is the more universal favorite.
0: Oh, yeah.
1: Mm-hmm.
0: What about zucchini? Have you ever made the zucchini bread?
1: I have not.
0: Yeah, but you say zucchini bread to kids, and they're going to be out.
1: The older boys. I think the twins would go in on it, but... The boys would be like, zucchini? I don't think so.
0: It
1: is so good.
0: Did you guys take it down?
1: Well, no. We've still got... It made enough for two loaves. And so they polished off one. We got one left. I got it all sliced.
0: It'll
1: be gone by the time I get home. But John was so funny. He's like, can I toast this?
0: Yeah, you can do whatever you want.
1: I'm like, I don't think this is going to hold up in the toaster.
0: You don't?
1: It's real cake-like, you know?
0: I don't know. I might have tried to toast it, too.
1: I don't know. He might.
0: Is he butter in it?
1: He's like a two breakfast guy now when school's in session. Because they have free breakfast and lunch at school.
0: They have breakfast at school?
1: Yes.
0: Never heard of such a thing.
1: I know. So he rides the bus. He goes and has a nice breakfast. I mean, it's like eggs and it's nice. And then gets a hot lunch. And he will eat whatever it is.
0: I like that we still are using hot lunch. Haley, I'm curious at your age. When you were in school, did you call it hot lunch?
2: No, we just called it lunch. we called it something else, but I can't say that.
0: You don't like, it was bad?
2: It was so bad.
0: Oh, man.
2: We also had breakfast, but it was also really bad.
1: John loves it. We don't even look at the menu. He's getting it every day.
0: Is he? And he's eating before he goes too?
1: So then he's like, well, he's hungry when he wakes up. And I'm like, we're not doing two breakfasts. So he'll make himself a piece of toast. He makes some toast all by himself before school. So he's wanting to slap this in the toaster.
0: Oh, he's proud of his toasting abilities.
1: He really
0: I think
1: is.
0: That's what it is.
1: He really is. He feels real big getting to operate the toaster.
0: Yeah. Is it expensive to get the breakfast too? Does everybody?
1: It's all free.
0: Oh.
1: The school has a grant from the state.
0: Nice.
1: And so hot lunch and breakfast are free for every kid at the school.
0: Did you ever see the movie Fame, Haley?
1: No.
2: I have not, no.
0: Oh. You got
2: another one?
0: Well, this is a little darker, but it's about a performing arts school, and there's a big hot lunch number in it.
1: I'm in.
0: They're singing and dancing. I mean, it's dark. There's some dark parts of it. Mm-hmm. It's the, you know, these young, it's where the show started. Mm-hmm. That was the jumping point. But the movie itself, there's
1: I only
0: some,
1: know the song.
0: Well, there's a couple of great songs in it. Body Electric, Hot Lunch. It's really, it's a great number. It's a little, you know, everybody's getting down in the lunchroom. That's what you see at a performing arts school. There's one scene when they're in the streets dancing.
1: It sounds like High School Musical.
0: Of New York City. It's way darker than High School Musical.
1: Grittier.
0: It's grittier. There are some boobs in it. Coco's boobs. Mm-hmm.
1: Well, it was the 80s, right?
0: Yeah.
1: You always had to throw the boobs in.
0: It's a bad scene. Like, she doesn't know what she's going for an audition for, and it's a, you know what I'm saying?
1: Mm-hmm.
0: It's a lesson.
1: Bless her heart.
0: Uh-huh. But is it great? I haven't seen it in years, but I loved it so much.
1: Does it hold up?
0: I have no idea. No clue. Haley took a long nap yesterday, so she's got to be rested and feeling great.
2: Nope.
0: Four-hour nap.
2: Yeah, four-hour nap.
0: Sometimes it just happens to you. These hours will get to you. Mm-hmm. But Tim will be in hopefully very soon. I don't know. I've gotten no text from him. I'm not going to bother him right now. But we do have a lot to cover today. It's Wednesday, which means we'll do a wheel of questions. We'll spin the wheel, see where it lands, answer some questions, have some fun, maybe some laughs. We will also be doing Hollywood Outsider twice, talk a lot about Dolly Parton and her legacy and all the tributes that have poured in. There's going to be a lot of stuff on the blog today as well at 1065thearch.com. We'll do food court. Sorry, I did not have time this morning to get that McGriddle for you two.
1: It's a busy
0: but
1: day.
0: I promise tomorrow I will do it. I just got up too late. There was not enough time. But we will do food court. We have tickets to give away every hour, 7, 8, and 9. Billy Idol first up, then Squeeze, Haircut 100, and Adam Ant in the 8. And then Blues home opener. That's right. We'll have your chance to win tickets to see the Blues against the San Jose Sharks as they kick off the season at the Enterprise Center. That's with First Five Notes. If you guys want to text us on the Cheney Window and Door text line, we love hearing from you every single day. And I have a lot that came in after we got off the air. So I will definitely go through those. 314-669-4665.
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2: Here's a little gal that I know you're going to really learn to love. She ain't no dumb blonde, though. Pretty Miss Dolly Parton.

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2: It is my pleasure to induct you into the Rock and Roll Hall of Fame.
3: Yes, it's sad news, but Dolly Rebecca Parton passed away yesterday at the age of 80. I don't know if it was yesterday or the day before.
4: It seemed like yesterday.
3: Yesterday we got the news and the video came out.
4: As the date.
3: Okay. Of course, Tim Convy is here. Hi, hey, Tim. We haven't said hello to you yet.
5: Good morning. Good to see you.
3: Were you shocked yesterday or were you expecting it? Because I don't know. I was shocked, even though I knew she had been dealing with some health issues.
5: See, I didn't know that, because that was just in the last...
3: Few weeks?
5: Yeah. And I don't know. Just a lot of things miss me now that I'm not in this room every morning anymore. So, yeah, I was pretty shocked. I got it. My buddy Kevin Mano, I think we've talked about this before, I find out about almost every celebrity death from him. He must have all the notifications on. So I got a text from him, and I thought he was messing with me. And it was so fast that I went and looked it up, and there was only a few sources at that point that had said it. But I was shocked because, 80's not, it's a great run.
3: And to look at her and her just go. Opening the gas station not too long ago. She's got a hotel that's coming up. She was in the baked goods sector.
5: Yeah.
3: She was working until she wasn't for the past few weeks. And what a lot of us didn't know is that she was had a brief battle with cancer. Mm. She passed away yesterday, yes, that's correct, at the Vanderbilt Ingram Cancer Center in Nashville. She was surrounded by loved ones. Not clear what type of cancer she had. She dealt with some health issues in the 80s, famously, because she was the first person to really talk about it in the public eye, endometriosis.
4: Oh, really? I didn't know that.
3: Yeah. It was previously reported that she was in the hospital on Friday and was dealing with a kidney and autoimmune issues. Her nephew was the first person to break the news with a video on all of her social media sites on Instagram.
6: This video announcement is something Dolly asked of me years ago before I fully absorbed it as a future reality. It is an honor. An honor that is mixed with absolute pride and great sadness. But sadness lies with us, not with Dolly. Dolly has lived in the light and is in the arms of Jesus, surely met by Carl, her parents, and countless others who have watched her and longed for her to meet them in the heavens. She has always been on your television, your record player, your CD, and on your phone playlist, becoming an extended part of your family. Our family and the team she has entrusted with her legacy will work diligently to ensure her spirit will live with us forever. May God bless Dolly Parton, and may God bless you all. She will always love you.
3: Yeah, so sad. Brian Seaver, he's the son of Cassie Seaver, her nephew. He was also the head of Dolly's security team for the past 2 decades. Mm-hmm. And at her request, her rep shared that she will be laid to rest with a small private service with immediate family at Woodlawn Memorial Park and Mausoleum in Nashville. She's going to join her husband, Carl Dean, who passed away in March of last year in the mausoleum. And instead of flowers, Dolly's family asking for donations to her Imagination Library. Fans are also encouraged to pay tribute to her by tagging her account on social media. When you think of Dolly, all the Dolly stories. Yesterday I saw the video of I don't even know why it hit me so hard. When Kenny Rogers is singing We've Got Tonight, and he's live on stage, and I don't know if he didn't know she was going to come out. It looks like he doesn't know she's coming out. And from, behind the scenes, she's on the microphone singing the female duet portion of that, and his face just lights up. And I just love that video so much. But in all the things, what's the one thing you think of, Tim?
5: Oh, man. It's hard not to think about just a few years ago when she did the halftime show.
3: Oh,
5: in the Dallas Cowboys
3: uniform.
5: Cheerleader uniform. Unbelievable. But just how, you know, as he mentioned, she for decades and decades has been on TV. It's just been this famous person that never seemed to have a dip for as long as I lived, at least.
3: Never. And always had those, even when she wasn't sure what the question was going to be, her answers were poetic.
5: Totally.
3: And their hilarity.
5: Totally. Yeah. Did you see Eminem posted a letter?
3: I'm going to talk about that in the next Hollywood Outsider. I read it to Nick yesterday. I'm like, this is the kind of person she is.
5: Yeah.
3: And it was after the Rock and Roll Hall of Fame. And
5: yeah.
3: She wrote him the kindest letter.
5: Yeah.
3: And that's I can't so even awesome. Imagine Eminem getting that and thinking, it would have brought you to tears, I'm
5: yes.
3: sure.
5: Yes. And for, yeah, I thought that was cool, which we'll talk about. But, yeah, like I said, even her just being a part of my whole, I mean, in the 80s, she was this, you know.
3: 9 to 5 and Rhinestone and.
5: But I was young for
3: Steel
5: this.
3: Steel Magnolias.
5: She was like this sort of silly, almost cartoon character that she'd show up. I picture her being on like Sesame Street and stuff as a little kid. And then, I don't know, we weren't a country music family. I'm sure that doesn't surprise you guys. But still discovering that and realizing what an insane songwriter yes. she is. And
3: don't you think the best, like my favorite story about her, besides all of the great things she did constantly, was not selling Elvis the rights to I Will Always Love You.
4: Oh, isn't yeah. that crazy?
3: It is ever since I heard it however many years ago, it is just an amazing show of strength for her talent.
5: Mm-hmm. Mm-hmm.
3: Because Elvis is the biggest guy in the world.
5: Yeah.
3: And he had a thing where Colonel Tom Parker said, Elvis's deal is if he records your song, he wants half the writing credits. And she said she cried all night. And then told him no.
5: Mm-hmm.
3: And so I think he still recorded it. But then Whitney ended up making it the biggest song. And it was written for her saying goodbye to Porter Wagoner after he introduced her to the world and was on his show. But just that being that young and knowing your worth.
5: Mm-hmm.
4: It's huge.
3: It's crazy to yeah. me. And then she just kept, you know, getting bigger and bigger.
5: Yeah. And just inspired so many people. There was footage of Jack White last night in London played Jolene, which is something the White Stripes would do. But just the impact, people you wouldn't necessarily expect, just so affected by it. And I think of my time at Dollywood, too, which is
3: yeah.
5: like the cool. Like
4: Dollywood's great.
5: It's so great. We went to kind of be like, we're going to go to Dollywood.
3: Well, you guys were RVing across America.
5: Yes.
3: So you've got to go to Dollywood when you're in that kind of transportation, I think.
5: Yes. Yeah. And we thought it was going to be this kind of ironic, silly thing. And it was like, oh, this is one of the coolest places I've ever been in my life, and she's just kind of all over it.
3: And I have this still.
5: Oh yeah,
3: because of you, I use it every single day. It's my coffee cup. It is Dolly, and it has my name on it.
5: Yeah,
3: and it's a Dollywood mug.
5: Love that.
3: I know
5: about that.
4: We have Dollywood mugs too, Ryan and I. Ryan says, "WWDD, what would Dolly do?"
5: Yeah.
4: Has her face on it. It's very cute.
3: Yeah, because you always get two mugs
4: yes.
3: when you get a mug.
4: Mm-hmm.
3: That's what you guys do.
4: That's what we do. Matching mugs. We'll be drinking out of our Dolly mugs this weekend.
3: One of your fun little games that you guys play together. There, I put a bunch of videos up. We'll talk more about Dolly, her legacy, and all the tributes that have come in. We'll talk about that Eminem thing and her songs, her big hits that she had, her biggest hits. And TV tonight, there's a special for Dolly.
5: Oh, wow.
4: Oh, cool.
3: We'll tell you more about that. Moving on to other Hollywood news. This isn't shocking. I actually think I thought of Howie Mandel during COVID.
4: Oh, yeah.
3: Because he is talking about that time. He did a podcast with Hoda Kotb, and he's talking about how during COVID, because I was wiping down my wipes, we didn't know what was going on. You know, I was afraid of everything. I think like most people, and somebody like Howie that deals with that, he said, I had to self-medicate and to the point where I almost died. He said, I live like I'm in a pandemic anyhow. When there's a real one, it was hard for me to handle. I wasn't strong enough to handle it. He started taking gummies to sleep. That led to smoking and drinking on top of the gummies. He said it got to the point where he was trying to escape by making himself unconscious. Because his brain was just messing with him. He said there were times when my wife, she couldn't wake me up, or she thought she was going to have to take me to the hospital. It was really bad. But he said he's sober now.
5: Part of me would think maybe somebody that lives like that, which what is it with, is it
3: OCD?
5: That the pandemic, where all of a sudden everybody's adopting these practices, would be comforting to some degree? Is that insane?
3: Like, they know what I've gone through my whole life?
5: No, just like
3: in terms of being very not healthy, but cleaning everything.
5: And, yeah. And just more protective from germs, because you live your life every day, you're trying to avoid it, and you probably get frustrated that other people are touching things and talking too close and spitting on things, and then all of a sudden everybody's suited up. I mean, obviously that isn't the response he had to it. But.
3: No, but he said he's much better now. Yeah. I think he says he takes some, he's still taking some kind of prescription drugs, but that was always in his a daily routine anyway.
5: And a lot of us calm down. You know, you have to breathe in the paper bag. He just puts the glove over his head.
3: Do you remember that? When he'd do the rubber? Yeah, rubber. Yeah. I don't know if you were old enough.
4: He did the
3: real high voice thing,
5: yeah,
3: too.
4: Well, Bobby's World. That's yeah, most of my Howie Mandel knowledge is from Bobby's World, because I loved that show.
3: Glenn Close is coming to Kim Kardashian's defense. You know, they were in that All's Fair together.
5: Okay.
3: That Ryan Murphy
5: the show.
3: Legal it, show.
5: Already here and gone.
3: Yeah, but I think there's a second season. They're
4: really?
3: Currently filming the second season. And so Glenn Close posted a photo from the set of them with Kim's boyfriend, Sir Lewis Hamilton. I didn't know Lewis Hamilton had been knighted. I don't keep up with race car driver Lewis Hamilton.
4: Is he really?
3: I mean, he's pretty good.
5: He got knighted, all right.
3: Well, a hater commented, "Sorry you have to deal with her." And she responded, "You know what? Whatever your opinion of Kim is, I want you to know she is kind, funny, steady, smart, powerhouse of a woman and a mother. She is my friend."
4: That's nice.
3: Yeah.
5: Yeah, people really like her.
3: I know. I thought that was a cool story.
5: You got Glenn Close on your side. I mean, that's...
3: She's the best.
5: Pretty cool.
3: All right, this is for Afton, because her kids are one child. Loves the popcorn special edition buckets.
4: I've got a collector.
5: Oh.
3: Yeah, Beck she's got is, a U.
5: Mm-hmm.
3: Beck
4: it's
3: is...
4: rough.
5: Nice.
3: Tell Tim all of his collections.
4: Well, the Funko Pops.
3: That started
4: it. You know those? I mean, his room is... floor to ceiling Funko Pops.
5: I'd love some pictures. That sounds awesome.
4: I will get you some pictures. Now he's like genre specific. So it's like he's all in on this digital circus. So it's all the stuff from that and all the manga and all this mm-hmm. stuff.
3: You're just saying words now.
4: I know. And he's recently gotten circus. Into popcorn buckets.
5: Oh,
4: these ridiculous!
5: Those are big.
4: How much was that one? Like $80.
3: Okay, well, there's two for Avengers Endgame.
4: This is not good.
3: And they are, did you look at them?
4: No.
3: You got to look at them. I posted two links. So they are, they're gonna be releasing these for the movie. Where's my story?
4: Oh, so one's like a Captain America, Iron Man helmet. Wow. Okay, that's pretty good.
5: So does he go to the theater and get them?
4: Yes.
5: You spend $80?
4: I do not.
3: He works.
5: But I'm saying... That's what a person spends
4: That's
5: to
4: what
5: buy
4: a person
5: those
4: spends.
5: At a regular old movie theater?
4: Yes. And the other is the Infinity Gauntlet.
5: Oh, that's cool.
4: That is pretty cool.
5: Oh, man. That's
3: How
5: cool.
3: much are they?
4: I mean, they have to be like $75, $80. Let me see if this link will tell me. Oh, gosh. I don't know. It just takes you to buy tickets for the movie.
3: He's only going to get one of those, right?
4: Hopefully.
3: So, yeah, you can see the pictures when we post the blog at 1065thearch.com.
5: Tell him I'll go in on one of them with you. I just feel like you should have two.
3: Do you even know what she was saying there?
5: What do you mean?
3: Before, like about the video, blah, blah,
4: I
3: blah.
4: I bet no, Haley knows okay. what digital circus is.
7: I do. Yeah, I know all of those words.
3: You do?
5: I know the other manga. Yeah.
4: That's just like the books.
3: Nope.
4: The anime books? I don't know.
3: And this is also for you.
4: Okay.
3: Did you see this? I'm bummed because it's not going to be televised or anything, but yesterday 30 Rock's official account posted a video of something. They're getting back together, reuniting.
4: They are?
3: Yeah, I have some audio. Haley, can you put me up over here? I'm sorry, I forgot to tell you. Okay, here.
8: T-Fay, what's up?
9: Hey, what are you doing on October 11th?
8: October 11th. That's a Sunday. So I'll probably be at church, Avenue in Brooklyn, betting on lizard fights.
9: Could I convince you to do something with me that night?
10: Fine. Oh, but if it's a play and I'm not in it, I will poop in the aisle for attention.
9: That's great. That works, Jane. That's fine. Can you get yourself to New York?
11: Yes, ma'am. is it to join a cult? Because I'm pretty satisfied with the one I'm already in.
12: No, it's more of a reunion thing. I don't want to tell you too much.
13: Well, tell me something, Elizabeth. I'm a busy man, and I'll need to get 7 babysitters.
12: Marco!
13: Paolo!
12: Okay, so you know how 30 Rock premiered on October 11th, 2006? Well, I have an idea.
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13: I'm in.
15: I'm in.
16: I'm in.
17: I'm in.
18: I'm in.
19: Yeah, you got snacks, I'm in.
13: I'm in.
16: I'm in.
20: Me too. I'm available too.
16: Shut up, Les.
3: Yeah.
4: Oh, man.
3: Yeah, it's to benefit, the proceeds benefit the Boys and Girls Club of Harlem.
4: Oh, that's
3: I know. You've
4: awesome.
3: Got to get yourself to Radio City Music Hall in October, Afton.
4: Man, I love that show so much.
5: How fast will that sell out?
3: Oh, my gosh.
4: So fast.
3: It says tickets pre-sale begin today, and general on-sale begins Thursday.
4: Wow.
3: 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More at 8:30 on The Courtney Show. All right, now I have some websites that mean nothing to me. But I know there's another generation that they might. These are nostalgic websites that you used to spend way too much time on.
4: Okay.
3: Tell me how meaningful they are to you, show. MySpace. Were you on MySpace?
4: No, I was not on MySpace.
5: Yeah. Super meaningful at the beginning of the band days. I mean, that's how we'd mm-hmm. reach people. You'd find people that liked bands like ours and message them and say, hey, I'm in a cool band. We're going to be in your town if you want to come. Like, that was the game.
3: I was never even looked at MySpace.
5: Really?
3: Neopets.
5: Heard of it.
4: Yeah, no.
3: Yeah, no.
4: Well, I was thinking of my Gigapet. It was like the knockoff Tamagotchi. I think this is different.
3: This is
4: a website.
3: All right. Were you AOL Instant Messaging?
4: Big time.
3: All right. Napster? I never went in on Napster.
4: I had LimeWire.
3: I was in the, you know, biz, so I would buy hard copies of things.
4: You didn't have Napster?
5: I didn't either, no.
4: LimeWire?
5: Uh-uh.
4: You didn't want viruses on your computer?
5: I don't know that I had my own computer kind of when that was a hot thing. Mm-hmm. Like, I was in college, it feels like, and we were right before people started just getting computers,
3: yeah.
5: You know? So I don't...
3: You might have missed it.
5: I don't remember doing that.
3: Yeah. All right, what about GeoCities?
4: Mm-mm.
3: Don't even know what that is. E-Bombs World?
4: Yeah, that was like a comedy thing.
3: I don't... It's familiar to me.
4: Yeah.
3: Yahoo Games. Somebody said, did you play that, Haley?
7: Yeah, my mom let me set up an email address so I could play at them.
5: Wow.
3: This person said, I used to play cribbage against strangers until 4 a.m. in my basement apartment. I will say, though, there was a time when I was really addicted to solitaire on the computer.
4: Yes.
3: Like, it was my Candy Crush.
4: Yes.
3: And then, of course, I use this. Ask Jeeves. How did Ask Jeeves blow it so bad?
4: Especially now with ChatGPT. I mean, that's essentially Jeeves.
3: It's crazy to me how they just... They were the first.
5: I'd like to see a documentary on that.
3: I would, too.
5: Google coming in and just...
3: Yes.
5: What was the other one? There was another one for a second. Bing?
4: I think that's still around.
3: I do, too.
5: Oh.
7: There was also Cha-Cha.
4: I was going to say, my brother Cha-Cha. Was talking about Never. Ask Cha-Cha the other day.
5: I kind of remember that.
4: Was it like crowdsourced?
7: Yeah, I think so. You would just text a number and they would text you back with answers or whatever.
5: Wow.
4: Yeah, that just came up the other day.
5: What do you think Jeeves is even doing?
3: I don't know. Butler in again?
5: It's probably much more relaxed than when people were just...
3: holding a tray.
4: Yeah, do you remember him riding off into the sunset?
3: Not really.
4: The final...
3: goodbye?
4: Yeah. It was like him on a... I think he was on a horse.
3: Well, yeah.
4: Riding off into the sunset. And it was like, I'm out of here.
5: Wow.
3: Like, did
4: bye,
3: he?
4: Bye, Jeeves. I'm pretty sure.
3: All right. Well, just some nostalgia for you. Tim Convy hanging out with us today. We really appreciate him coming in this morning. Brando on vacation. He's not going to call it a vacation, but he's in a beautiful area, Montana.
5: Boy, how about those pics?
3: Took it. Oh, did he post pictures?
5: No, he's been sending me pictures. Yeah, he posted some, right?
3: I don't know. I haven't been...
5: Him or Alex?
3: I haven't really been looking on social media.
5: Yeah.
3: But we do have best things coming up in just a few minutes. Let's get a look at your traffic this morning. It's been real hell this week so far because everybody's back in school.
5: Oh, yeah. I forgot.
15: All right, there's an accident blocking the right lane on 70 eastbound at 67 Lindbergh Boulevard. Slow traffic on 64 westbound between Bow Avenue and 5564 West. 270 northbound between 44 exit 5 and Manchester. Some road construction reducing the roadway to one lane on 5570 eastbound between 64 and Exchange, and that is going on until 3 p.m. More slow traffic, 6455 westbound between Barack Obama Boulevard and Poplar Street Bridge, and 30 eastbound between Rodding Road and 270. And that's your Arch traffic.
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1: Sunny today with a high of 92 and a low of 66, and more sunshine tomorrow with a high of 86. 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

0: There were so many things I saw yesterday that warmed my heart about Dolly Parton. All the statements from people, different stories that I'd never heard before. Just cool thing. Just really cool things that a lot of that stuff will be up on the blog a little later, 1065thearch.com. But non-Dolly related, this made me laugh. Panera's Boulder got some more action, it looks like, but there's no photographic evidence.
1: Really?
2: What's Panera's Boulder?
0: Panera's Boulder is this boulder at a Panera location in Shiloh. Mm-hmm. And they started this page on Facebook. Is it on anything else? Is it on Instagram?
1: I think it's just Facebook.
0: And when they started it, you're like, well, how many times are people going to run over and get stuck on this boulder that's there?
2: Oh, like their cars.
0: Yes.
2: Like, oh.
1: It's just like a big decorative rock.
2: Oh, no.
0: And so you would not believe how many cars have gotten stuck on it. Well, there was another one. It was because they posted the report. And they just said, now, who brought a four-wheeler out, and why aren't there any pictures? So, caller was not an employee advising there's an individual in a four-wheeler trying to drive over the Panera rock. But we have no picture.
1: Love the Panera boulder.
0: That was definitely the best thing I saw. What about you, Haley? Did you see anything?
3: I did. So, there's these two Twitch streamers I watch, Maya and Adapt. I don't watch one of them, but they're in Alaska right now doing like a Nat Geo thing, and they were right next to a brown bear just watching it hunt for fish. Apparently there's this place in Alaska, Katmai, and it's the only place on Earth that you can safely be that close to these brown bears because there's just so much food that they're not fighting for food, so they don't care that the humans are around. And it's insane. The
0: video,
3: it's
0: real for sure.
3: Oh my God, yeah. And you just see the bear sprinting to a fish right past them. Like right next to them.
0: Well, we should put that video. Crazy. We should put that video on the blog today.
1: Yes, I have it.
0: All right. And Tim, you see anything?
2: My heart's beating so fast from that. First, the Emma's Robe page, Maison Ritual, has a friend's comedian, Maggie Hughes.
0: She's funny. I watched it.
2: She's right up your alley. When she comes to town, we got to go see her. She's so great. But she did a fun video with...
0: I like that she loves the box.
2: Yeah. She goes, it's about the gift for me. I'm Irish Catholic. So check that out. It's maisonritual.co is the Instagram. You can also see Emma's mom trying on the ropes.
0: Oh, yeah.
2: Which is fun. And then I just pulled up stuff my brother had sent me over the last several months. And have you guys seen the, it's Brian Wilson.
0: Your brother Chris?
2: Yeah, my brother Chris. Okay. Brian Wilson did an interview. You know, he was a kooky character. Mm-hmm. And they asked him, have you seen any good movies lately? And he said, well, I've only seen one in the last couple of years. It's called Norbit by Eddie Murphy. And they said, how did you like it? And he said, fantastic movie. Very, very funny. And they said, what's your favorite movie? And he said, Norbit.
1: Oh my gosh, that's funny. Okay, this one is from Mariana Z. It says, I don't always clear my calculator, but when I do, I hit both C and CE a bunch of times because I don't know exactly what they do.
0: Yeah, I don't.
2: One of them, I think, is... I do the same thing.
1: I'm just like, let's hit them both.
2: Isn't there an AC as well?
1: Yeah, I think on some of them.
0: Well, let's look.
2: One of them just deletes the last thing you put in, and then one of them totally clears you completely. But I do the same thing. That's hilarious.
1: That one really hit me because...
2: Yeah,
1: we're
2: an
1: back.
2: AC.
0: I just have a C.
1: I was using an actual calculator last night. Like, not a phone one.
0: Yeah.
1: Because we're back in math. We're back in the nightmare of
0: and
1: math.
0: That's a fun sound.
1: It is the old analog.
0: That's why I really wanted to be either a checker or a CPA.
2: Oh yeah,
0: I loved the clicking of the quick. Like, yeah. I was real impressed.
2: Yeah.
1: And then my other one is from Trash Jones. It says, "I eat popcorn like someone is going to take it away from me and then kill me."
0: Those are the best things we saw. Tim hanging out with us today. Haley running the controls. Afton's here. We've got Food Court. That's coming up next on The Arch.
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2: 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Tim Convey hanging out with us this morning.
3: Just getting my coffee, St. Louis, so I'll be with you shortly.
2: Haley is running the control, and of course, Afton is here. Afton, I forgot to ask you this morning. Might as well just do it on the radio. Questions for Mom. How we coming?
4: Oh, I think we're doing okay. I got a couple. I got some doozies last night.
2: Okay, so maybe tomorrow, questions for Mom?
4: Let me check. Yeah, right. I think we could make that happen.
2: All right. I know it's not food-related, but maybe there'll be food-related questions
4: in there. There are some food
2: questions. Today is National Cherry Popsicle Day.
4: That's very specific.
2: I know, but they do that.
3: It's a big one for
2: What's everybody's favorite popsicle flavor? I'm going banana. But I like cherry comes in a real close second.
3: It depends on what kind of mood I'm in. But those two are high for me for sure. Mm-hmm. I mean, a good root beer, too, is good.
4: Yeah. I'm probably going cherry.
3: I'm passing on grape, but everything else?
2: You're passing grape? I'm passing green.
4: No? Is that like and a lime?
2: I
4: don't want orange.
2: I don't want
4: unless
2: either.
4: Unless it's a dreamsicle.
2: And what about you, Haley? What's dreamsicle. Your flavor?
5: Whatever blue is. I think that's raspberry.
2: I love the flavor of blue.
5: Yeah.
2: Me so too. Good. Like blue is my favorite for Icy Pop. Yes. Whatever those are called.
3: Yeah.
5: Otter Pops.
2: What is it?
5: Otter Pops.
2: I didn't call them that.
4: The ones in the sleeve?
2: Yeah.
4: Ice Pop?
2: I don't know what I called them. I have no idea.
3: I have a bunch of names.
2: Freeze Pop. Yeah. That's what I called them.
3: Yeah.
2: That's what I called them.
3: I do have a food thing to share.
2: Yeah, share.
3: Are we finished with cherry popsicles?
2: Yeah, I'm done. I have nothing else to add to cherry popsicles.
4: I have so much more to say about cherry popsicles, but I'll wait.
3: Let's save that for the 9 o'clock hour. Kind of spread things out a little bit. last time I was here, I think, or not too long ago, I told you guys about the peanut butter smoothie I made, and I drank it out of the peanut butter jar.
2: Yes.
4: I forgot to respond to the text.
3: Posted a clip.
2: And I'm low on my peanut butter right now. I'm going to have an empty jar for you.
3: This is huge.
2: I seriously just bought it. I just bought a new jar it's Trader Joe's peanut butter, but sorry.
3: So if you missed it, hundreds of people enjoyed this clip. The clip was that I finished a peanut butter jar and then I drank my smoothie out of the peanut butter jar and then I'd have it with a spoon and scrape every bite, just get that peanut butter, and it was amazing. I was like, I got to do this every time.
2: It's like No Country for Old Men.
3: What are they doing?
2: I don't know.
3: Oh.
2: Isn't there like a drink your milkshake line?
3: Yeah.
2: Oh, I'll drink your...
3: No, that's in...
2: It's in
3: There Will Be Blood.
2: Yeah, it's in the other one.
3: No, milkshake. And you can't do that every time, as Courtney pointed out, but it's all I think about.
2: Well, you're lucky. You came in at the right day.
3: So, ours at home, man, these boys are eating peanut butter sandwiches like it's out of control. Troll, because I'm just trying to get through that peanut butter as fast as we can. So, I'm feeding them just Emma made spaghetti last night, and I'm like, double peanut butter for each of you guys so that I can get through it. And have my peanut butter smoothie.
2: Timothy was in here, and I gave him how many spoonfuls of peanut butter?
3: Yeah, I know. It's crazy. I've trained him so that I can get my smoothies. He also is addicted to peanut butter like I am, so.
4: it's a solid choice.
2: You just
3: on the SpaghettiOs, the mac and cheese.
2: I'm just curious, have they tried the incredible food combination that is peanut butter and jelly on a saltine?
3: No.
2: One of my favorite things when I was a kid.
3: So good.
4: I've never done it with jelly.
2: Oh, yeah, both. I mean, it gets messy because, it comes through the holes.
3: Yeah.
2: But there's something, we didn't have a lot of sweets at my house. So we were just trying to make our own. And I'm sure I'm not the only one.
3: No. That's a great combo. Tim Farrell and Ludo used to take pretzels and he'd crumble them up and then he'd put like a dollop of peanut butter, a thing of jelly, mix it all up and just eat it like almost like it was cereal. Pretzels, peanut butter, and jelly. And guess what? It was great.
4: I bet it was.
2: All right. Are you done with your peanut butter talk?
3: Yeah.
2: Okay. I saw Steve's Hot Dogs post yesterday. They're doing something really cool in honor of Dolly over the weekend. It looks like it is Saturday and Sunday. At $2 from every hot dog sold of these Dolly's Dog will go to St. Louis County Library in honor of Dolly. And here is the special hot dog they're doing. Sounds good. So it's called Dolly's Dog, and it's Tennessee sausage gravy, bacon crumbles. I mean, we're mixing both of them.
4: Wow.
2: And maple bourbon drizzle.
4: Ooh.
2: It sounds totally different and really, really good. So Saturday and Sunday, Steve's Hot Dogs. $2 of every dog sold will go to the library, St. Louis Library, in her honor, which is really cool. And then I want to mention this because I don't want to forget. And if you're a planner, you're going to want to know this. At Clementine's, they're doing a Scoops for Tim, Tim Azell, on Friday at Clayton Road, their Clayton Road location. They're going to do a give back day and benefiting Tim Azell, you
4: That's
2: know, from
4: awesome.
2: Channel 2. So if you want more info, I think Clementine's has all the information.
4: That's
2: yeah,
4: very cool.
2: They would love for you to stop by, get a scoop, Tim Azell. All right, other food stories. Burger King is admitting, I like that Burger King's just like Domino's was however many years ago. Like, we're sucking.
3: They're calling it out.
2: Well, that one guy did on the Whoppers, and it has changed. I mean, their sales have skyrocketed.
3: Wow.
2: Because they have gone back to basics. Your Whopper looks pretty now. It looks like in the picture. I think that they're really working on it, mm-hmm. and a lot of people are saying, "Hey, if you haven't tried a Whopper lately, it's a winner." And I think they do some kind of Wednesday dollar Whopper deal. Can you look
4: what?
2: That up
4: yeah,
2: for me?
4: Yeah, I will.
2: Anyway, I had one not too long ago, and I'm telling you, solid.
3: Hit it out of the park.
2: Yes,
3: really?
2: Yes. Back.
3: How
2: to
3: long
2: the,
3: ago would you say they started?
2: He started this whole campaign. The CEO did.
3: Like a month ago or a year ago?
2: No, like probably 5-6 months ago, maybe. Okay. So anyway, they announced that they're rolling out new chicken nuggets and sauces because customers were complaining about the ones they have. And even the King Crown
4: oh, really?
2: Ones, I guess, because that's their nuggets. They say in a press release, they've got thousands of complaints about their nuggets being rubbery, dry, and disappointing. This was in their press release.
3: No way.
2: So they say their culinary team reevaluated the process, recipe, made changes. They don't give a lot of specifics, but they said the new nuggets and a range of updated sauces will be available nationwide by September 1st.
3: Wow.
4: Whoppers, by the way, $3.99 on Wednesdays.
2: $3.99 on Wednesdays. I was trying to sell them for $1.
3: Yeah, I was like, I don't know if that's right.
4: I think if you say the Courtney Show.
2: Yeah, you have to say, what is the line?
3: Oh.
2: The
4: yeah.
2: Whopper beat the Big Mac. And then you get a Krispy Kreme donut. McDonald's, in other nugget news, is bringing back its popular spicy chicken McNuggets. I don't know. Was that gone?
4: I didn't know that was a thing.
2: And Mighty Hot Sauce.
3: Mm.
2: First time in 2 years. They'll be back also September 1st. We're going to have some Nugget Wars, guys, but only for a limited time. And then Arby's, and I'm going to tell you right now, I went to Arby's a few days ago because I wanted a hot ham and cheese sandwich.
4: That sounds good.
2: I love a hot ham and cheese sandwich. And I called Nick because he was at home at the time, and I said, hey, I'm getting myself a hot ham and cheese sandwich. What do you want? And he got this because they're back. Steak nuggets.
4: They are?
2: Of course. I asked Nick what he wants. He got steak nuggets.
3: Wow.
2: It's for a limited time with a new horsey ranch sauce.
4: Mm. Did he like them?
2: He did not. He thought they were fine. He said, I knew what I was getting.
3: Sure.
2: But I will tell you, he said that the horsey ranch sauce tastes heavy with cinnamon. One of the sauces was heavy with cinnamon in
4: what?
2: His opinion. Yes. Yes.
3: And he hates cinnamon.
2: Mm. He hates cinnamon. But, so I got the hot ham and cheese.
4: How
2: I wasn't
4: was
2: gonna. It was solid. I think maybe Hardee's has the best fast food hot ham and cheese, in my opinion.
3: There's no Arby's next to me anymore.
2: Well, we still have an Arby's, and I'm sad for Arby's being made a joke on social media. Like, have you seen the videos of people at a spa or like a big like a business, and they're like, "Hey, the rep's coming in, and they're bringing us lunch.
3: Oh, yeah.
2: What do you want from Arby's?" And every person is like, Arby's? It's not fair to Arby's.
3: Yeah.
2: But anyway, when Nick was looking at the menu as I was driving, knowing I was going there, he's like, oh, this has got you written all over it. Some kind of peach pie egg roll thing.
4: Oh, yeah. Did we talk about
2: it
4: that?
2: It is unbelievable. It harkens back to the fried pies of
4: really?
2: The past. You get two of them.
3: That's kind of genius.
2: It is. Everybody should make,
3: yeah.
2: should put the pie in one of these egg
4: yeah,
2: roll wrappers.
4: Not?
2: One of these wonton wrappers. It is spectacular.
3: Wow.
2: And I had the best drive-thru guy.
4: Ooh.
2: So friendly, so nice. Shout out to the Fairview Heights Arby's drive-thru guy.
3: Mm.
2: I mean, he was asking me about sauces. It's like, I'll just put a couple in case. Because, you know, I got a couple things for Nick, and I don't know what he wants sauce-wise.
3: He's like, I threw a little extra cinnamon on those steak nuggets.
2: He said he didn't love it. He did tell me, he's like, I don't know, it's not really my thing.
3: Oh,
2: but
3: he's honest.
2: I'll throw some in there for you.
4: It sounds like a fellow sauceman.
2: Yeah, I think he is, but he was great. Anyway, did you look him up, the peach pie numbers?
4: No, but I feel like we talked about this maybe.
2: They hit it out of the park. And that's good news for people that liked the fried pies that they brought back to McDonald's because they're gone. The apple pie fried.
3: See ya.
2: I think they're done.
4: Peach cobbler.
2: Peach cobbler.
4: Peach cobbler rolls.
2: And it was, let me tell you, you got to bite a little end off and get some air in there.
4: Yeah.
2: Because
4: like a pizza roll.
2: It is hot. They are
3: brilliant.
2: And they're really healthy. All right, that is your food court for a Wednesday. Let's get a look at your morning commute.
0: All right, there's an accident blocking the two left lanes on 55 northbound at Butler Hill Road. Another accident blocking the left lane on 70 eastbound at T.R. Hughes. Another accident blocking the right lane on 70 eastbound at 67 Lindbergh Boulevard. Some slow traffic on 64 westbound between 25th Street and 5564. 270 northbound between 44 exit 5 and Manchester. 6455 westbound between Martin Luther King Bridge and Poplar Street Bridge. 30 eastbound between Browning Road and 270. 61 southbound between Route B and 70. And there's road construction reducing the roadway to one lane, 5570 eastbound between 64 and Exchange Avenue. And that's going on until 3 p.m. That's your Arch traffic.
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And all you have to do is win Throwback Live. 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
4: 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Afton is playing for Michelle from Imperial. I'll be playing for Casey from Imperial. Another Imperial on the line? Nope. Smithsboro, Mark. That's who Brando's playing for. And up for grabs all week long, we have a pair of tickets for the winner to see Billy Idol and Susanna Hoffs. They're going to be at Hollywood Casino Amphitheater on September 10th.
5: Hey, welcome to Throwback Live. I'm Tim Convey, your host here with The Courtney Show. We're going to play this game. Marty is here. Give it up for Marty, everybody.
6: Yay!
7: Marty's
5: going to play some throwback clips. I'm going to ask questions about those clips. You guys are going to answer them and win prizes for your listeners. If you know an answer, I invite you to make these sounds. Afton, Courtney, and Brando. Nailed it. Here we go. Clip number one. Name this backwards song, title, or artist. Courtney.
4: Live?
5: You got it.
4: I thought it was that the whole time, and then I started doubting myself.
6: Yep. Don't doubt yourself.
4: I've seen them more times than I actually care about them.
5: One of the only bands I've ever seen that I liked less after I saw them live.
4: They were really good early when they were touring, and then they fell off a little.
8: Lightning Crashes Live is good.
7: The Doves started crying.
4: They were really one of the best. So good.
5: I found them so unlikable. And
8: they are unlikable.
5: Even bands I hate, if I see them live, I find something and I go, oh, they're kind of, nope. Shut them down completely. Courtney's got one. Clip number two. Name the TV show with this theme song. Courtney.
4: I'm going to give my... an answer that I think is wrong.
7: The same answer that I give. Ugh.
4: And I can't keep it correct. Mr. Belvedere?
5: I'm sorry.
6: I know.
5: Was somebody else in?
6: No.
4: No.
7: Okay. Some words, though.
6: Ahead of the class.
5: You got it!
4: There's no washing it away.
6: That should have been the theme song.
4: It's Chris Convey's Spinal Tap.
6: Yes.
5: Head of the Class was great, huh?
4: I never watched it.
6: I didn't either.
5: Really?
8: Robin Givens.
5: Yep. Howard Hessman's the main dude.
8: Yeah. Mm-hmm.
4: But the pervy guy from Nickelodeon.
8: Oh, that's right. That was his show.
6: Oh,
8: that
6: Dan Schneider.
4: Yes.
5: Yeah. Mm-hmm. That's where
6: he
5: started.
6: Forgot about that. Wow.
4: Arvin? Was there an Arvin?
5: Arvin was the nerdy guy.
4: Yeah.
5: Yeah.
8: It was basically 80s Welcome Back, Kotter.
4: Mm. Yeah.
8: Funny teacher.
5: Misfit.
8: Interesting people.
5: Misfit class. Yep. Uh-huh. Some real characters, real mavericks. Strong.
4: Good job on that, Afton.
6: Thank you.
5: Courtney and Afton each have one. Clip number three. Name this advertiser.
9: I'm Tiger Woods.
5: Courtney.
4: Nike.
5: You got it.
9: I'm Tiger Woods.
5: Courtney's got two. Afton's got one. Brando yet to score. Clip number, I'm going to call it four. Name this St. Louis radio DJ.
3: Q104, Boys to
5: Courtney.
4: Man, I was there for all of its existence. I'm going to say Rick Idle.
5: You got it.
6: Nice.
3: Q104, Boys to Men, of course, in town over the weekend for the Budweiser Superfest. And I'm telling you, they stole that idea of giving every lady in the crowd a rose. They stole it from me.
6: It was your idea.
3: Because, you know, we do it every night at Stages. Okay. Every lady I give a rose.
7: I wanted it to be Kenny Knight.
5: Rick Idle's so big at the time, I believe Boys to Men may have ripped him off.
6: Yeah?
4: Yes.
5: He was a sensation.
4: He was. What he had was his bigger? Own gear, his own clothing.
5: They gave out flowers at the, I saw the Talking Heads tribute show at the pageant over the weekend, and they were doing the flower thing. And I said to Emma, I was like, it's just like Boys to Men.
4: And Rick Idle.
5: And Rick Idle, who knew? With that, that's a Courtney Landrum win.
6: Yay, Courtney.
4: And that is a win for you, Casey from Imperial. Congratulations.
10: Awesome. It's a great day for a white wedding.
4: Yes, it is. You have a pair of tickets, Casey, to see Billy Idol, the one and only Billy Idol, and Susanna Hoffs. They're going to be at Hollywood Casino Amphitheater on September 10th. You will be there. It's going to be a great show. Congratulations to you. We'll get you those tickets. We'll have another pair of tickets to give away tomorrow morning on The Courtney Show.

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1: It is The Courtney Show, along with Afton, Haley running the controls, Tim Convey making a special appearance today and tomorrow.
2: Yeah.
3: I just wanted to
1: just wanted to say
2: today,
1: it on the radio.
2: Sure.
1: Come on. No, you have to come in tomorrow. We don't have anyone.
2: I'm not going to be able to. I won't be here as early tomorrow, but I will be here tomorrow.
1: What's not as early mean?
2: I mean, I was here all but the first segment today.
3: Yeah. So what does it mean for tomorrow?
4: Pretty good.
2: I mean, it means I'll definitely be here for the last segment.
1: No, you got to be in here a little earlier than that.
2: We'll talk. I'll let you and my wife negotiate directly.
1: Well, I mean, we just had her on the air last week.
2: That's good. Okay.
3: We need this trade-off.
2: Okay.
1: And I've got some texts regarding your wife and the robe.
2: Yeah,
1: so
2: that's great.
1: This is more.
2: I'll be here at a decent time tomorrow.
1: All right.
2: And shout out to all the Courtney Show listeners that got Maison Ritual robes. A lot of people using that Patrick Duffy code, which was only a 24-hour deal. Now, you can still get one. But thank you so much to all the support from the Courtney Show listeners.
1: I got a very funny text this morning from New Hampshire Ashley, a.k.a. Big Sete. She said, I have been desperately trying to figure out a way out when I could squeeze in some robe time in my life to make it make sense to buy one for Mama. I was like, come on, Ashley. You don't need a robe. But I figured out the past 2 days I do indeed need a robe. I've been waking up and weighing myself immediately to submit to my trainer. Trainer brag, LOL. When I'm not the same weight or lower, I work out and then weigh myself again. Of course, I weigh myself with no clothes on and remove everything because, you know, I'm not having no hair tie weight on my permanent record.
3: Amen.
1: I figured instead of putting clothes back on again to make breakfast, robe. I manifested. I need a robe. I did it.
2: There you go. Uh-huh. That's what I like to hear.
1: I do too.
3: That is so funny.
1: It's, yeah, you know what? It's about one. You. Treat
2: right.
1: yourself.
2: Mm-hmm. Treat yourself.
1: And then I wanted to tell you while you were in today, this really made me laugh. Because remember when I was working with your brother, Chris?
2: I remember him.
1: And, you know, we were a new show trying to figure each other out.
2: Just finding your way.
1: And Chris at this time was a single lad.
2: Yeah.
1: He and Nikki were not together like they are now. And so I saw this thing on Etsy and it was... send me some information and I will draw your soulmate.
2: Oh. Okay? I remember that.
1: Remember
2: yeah.
1: that? Mm-hmm. Well, I got the sketch, but I don't know where it is.
2: Yeah.
1: I never got to bring it in. Now, you know, Chris and Nikki they've been together for quite a while once again. But I just got an email from the Astralover sketch artist that said this. They think I'm Chris. Hey, Chris, when I looked at your birth date this morning, it spoke to me. It said something specific. There is a reunion written in your chart, a person, a face, someone your soul has been circling for years without knowing why.
3: What?
1: I already started to draw their face. Should I continue? I'm trying to get more money out of me. Because this isn't a new connection. Energetically... you've already met.
2: Whoa.
1: This is when two people whose blueprints have been pulling toward each other across time, distance, missed windows, and Chris, yours is long overdue. The window is to finally see their faces open right now. Not tomorrow, not next week, right now.
3: And so you paid them, right?
1: No, I didn't.
2: Ah, Courtney.
1: But I can.
2: His blueprint was calling for it.
1: I just think I'm just so curious. But the curiosity in me... wants to pay.
2: How much is it?
1: I don't know.
3: Well, have you missed it now?
1: No, but let's see. When did I get this? I got it.
3: Then yes, you missed it.
1: On Monday.
3: It said today, not tomorrow, not next week.
1: Yeah, but I think they'll be like, what do you got for me?
2: They send the drawing. It's just a picture-perfect drawing of Marty.
3: She's not going to recover from that one.
1: You were always connected.
3: Oh my. Circling each other.
1: Anyway, I might do it. When's his birthday? I did send him something.
2: September 5th.
1: Yeah, I sent him.
3: It's coming up.
1: I sent him something. He'll get something in the mail. And I don't think I sent it as a gift. So he's just going to get this thing from me that's weird.
2: It's great.
1: That I think he will. I'll show you a picture of
3: he's
1: what I sent
3: him. He's going to like it even more then.
1: Uh-huh. And it'll look like I did it for his birthday. And I didn't, but maybe that was in somewhere in my subconscious, it was there.
2: Yeah.
1: So I did send him a gift. I might do this as a secondary gift. How old's Chris going to be this year?
2: 45.
1: 45.
2: Yeah. Right?
1: Man.
2: Yeah.
3: Yeah, that sounds right.
2: We went over there. Last time I was here with Timothy, and then Timothy and I went from the station to Chris's in Afton.
3: Did he deliver my message?
2: He nailed it.
3: No
2: it was
3: way.
2: So funny, and Chris loved it. So Courtney goes, hey, tell SeaWorld I said hi. He goes, okay. And then Afton looks at Timothy and calls him over and says, tell SeaWorld that Afton did not say hi. And then first thing he goes, Afton doesn't say hi.
3: Yes!
2: And Chris loved it.
3: Yes.
2: He got a real... Timothy loves like that. Like he can tell there's something funny at play.
1: And he likes the reaction of a big laugh.
2: He is trying to... The other day I said to him, I did a... all right, buddy. I have got good news and bad news. And then I laid it on him, and he just thought it was the most clever thing. So he's trying to nail that. So everything he tells you, any idea he wants to express, he starts with, I have good news and bad news. Sometimes he gets it. Sometimes the good news and the bad news are the same thing. But either way, it's fun to hear him say
1: how,
2: it.
1: How is DC, word?
2: DC, word. Boy, that just plays in your head the whole time you're there. It was great. So Greg got sick. We did Richmond together Thursday night. And then Greg came down with the old COVID. So had to cancel DC and sort of sent me to go do the shows with a bunch of... I mean, DC's got a great comedy scene. So it was a bunch of great comics they put on these shows. And then, you know, a lot of the Greg people still showed up. And so really fun shows. And then I got to work with some cool comics and just cool being in DC. I didn't go see any monuments or anything, and I've been, but I've never really totally done that. And I'm like, I should walk by the stuff, and but I walked a ton. I walked to Georgetown, which is incredible, so miles and miles and miles, and I kind of felt guilty about not doing any history stuff, and I was like, I didn't even look and see where it was. I'm like, is DC so spread out? And then the day I'm going to the airport, the Uber picks me up, and the White House was like two blocks from the hotel. Like, I could have walked there and seen all the stuff, and I did.
1: Oh, my gosh.
2: Instead did nothing. But it was...
1: Like such a dummy.
2: I know. I was like, you gotta be kidding. Like, I made a noise that the Uber driver's like, everything okay, my friend? I'm like, yeah, I just...
1: Yeah, I'm an idiot. Yeah. I don't have my walking shoes on.
2: Like, I blew it.
1: Tim hanging out
2: I walked 7 miles to a J. Crew, and the White House was two blocks away.
1: Tim hanging out with us. Haley hanging out with us. Afton is here as well. We've got Wheel of Questions that's coming up in the 8 o'clock hour, but also more tickets. Squeeze, along with Haircut 100, Adamant, and then the Blues Home Opener in the 9 o'clock hour. Right now, let's get a look at your traffic.
0: All right, there's stop-and-go traffic on 55 northbound between 44 and 64. An accident on the right shoulder of 6440 eastbound at Mason Road. Stop-and-go traffic on Tesson Ferry northbound between Wales Road and Kennerly Road. Some slow traffic on 55 northbound at Butler Hill, 64 westbound between 25th Street and 5564 West, 170 southbound between Olive and 6440, 270 northbound between Tesson Ferry and Manchester, 270 southbound between Page and Ladue Road, 6455 westbound between 64 and Poplar Street Bridge, 6440 eastbound between Clayton Worson and Hanley, 6440 westbound between Kings Highway and Big Ben, 70 eastbound between Lake St. Louis and Bryan Road, 70 eastbound between Highway 94 and 141, 30 eastbound between Merrimack River and 270, 364 eastbound approaching Route N to Route K, and 61 southbound between Route P and 70. And that's your traffic.
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3: Sunny today with a high of 92 and a low of 66, and more sunshine tomorrow with a high of 86. 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
2: Athens getting sassy in here.
3: I just snorted at my own joke. Actually, I was laughing at Tim because you said Brando's can't be long. I said, we'll see about that. So we start laughing, and then Tim goes, but what does that mean? And I'm like, what does it mean? I don't know. We don't know how this works.
4: I know that feeling. Just not too long. What does that mean?
3: I don't know.
2: You don't know. I mean, you can feel it. Or you're already wasting time now.
3: I don't
2: know
3: that you can. We got to get into it. Let's go. Here we go.
4: You're going to hear about it when this thing's over, either way.
3: The Guinness World Record holder for the oldest living person just turned 117 years old.
4: That's too old.
3: Ethel Caterham.
2: If Ethel's still doing well, though.
3: She is.
4: No, I know. That's great.
3: She's doing great. She lives in Southeast England. She celebrated her birthday last week, and she's still living her best life. She said, even at 117, I've had many firsts this year, which included petting a llama.
4: There you go.
3: And getting to hold hands with King Charles.
4: Oh.
3: She had always wanted to meet him.
2: Oh, that's sweet. So how did she meet him, I wonder?
3: They set up something because she's a big deal. So
2: he traveled to her and she didn't travel to him.
3: I don't have that in my notes.
4: He's
3: but
4: like
3: I'm
4: in a chair.
2: I think it is in your notes.
3: Sorry. I'm getting fired
2: he
3: today.
2: Traveled. He traveled.
3: Yes. He went to her.
2: Yeah.
3: Where she is. But
4: she's a very young 117, by the way.
3: And this is interesting. In addition to being the Guinness record holder, she's also the first British person to ever turn 117. And she's the 13th person to celebrate a 117th birthday worldwide.
4: Wow.
2: What's the number there?
3: She's only the 13th person to ever celebrate a 117th birthday.
2: What is her secret? I like when they give the secrets. Yeah. Like, that's not in there.
3: Whiskey, yeah, she didn't say. Yeah. I'm like,
4: powdered
3: I looked for that.
4: Donuts.
2: No, yeah, like... A shot of whiskey and cigs.
3: Speaking of birthdays, I've got celebrity birthdays for you. I'm going to give you their name and their age, and you tell me what you most know them from.
2: All right.
3: Starting with John Mulaney. He's 44 today. Melissa McCarthy is 56. And Chris Burke is 61. All right, John Mulaney, 44 today.
2: Just hilarious.
4: I wrote down SNL. Is he only 44?
3: Man. Only 44.
2: And one of the best things about John Mulaney, wasn't he one of the main writers for Stefan?
3: Yes.
2: And so they would change it up between dress and when they went on live.
4: Hater wouldn't know it
2: that's
4: until
2: why
4: it was on the cards.
2: Hater would die. Yeah. Just laugh so hard.
3: He's the best.
4: He's in my top three of all time.
2: I think he's great, too.
4: Mm-hmm. He's the best.
3: Melissa McCarthy?
2: Oh, my gosh. Just one of the funniest people to me in the world, in movies.
3: She's
2: Bridesmaids,
3: so great.
2: Spy. If you've never seen Spy, it's a winner. I even like The Boss.
3: Yeah.
2: It's not one of the best, but she's so great in it. What did you write down?
4: I wrote down Mike and Molly just because it was the first time she was on my radar.
2: Really?
4: Yeah.
3: I mean, I wasn't like... What about Gilmore Girls?
4: I wasn't watching it. I didn't watch Gilmore Girls.
2: Sucky.
3: Yeah. And Chris Burke.
2: I have no... idea. Baseball player?
4: Rings a bell.
2: How old is Chris Burke?
3: 61.
2: Don't know.
3: This says Corky from Life Goes On.
2: Oh, yeah.
4: I knew that name.
2: Yeah, Corky.
4: Yeah.
3: From
2: Life Goes On. That was a big show on ABC back in the day.
3: Oh, okay. Today is also National Dog Day.
2: Oh. So
3: celebrate the dogs in your life.
2: Are you going to be celebrating today?
4: We celebrate Max every day.
2: Oh, yeah.
3: Sounds like pickles.
2: Is it a pickles kind of day?
3: I think so.
2: A special walk for you. You should go down to Old Treats Unleashed, get a nice little baked good.
3: I should.
4: I'll do that. That's a good idea.
3: I'll do that, too.
2: Yeah.
3: He deserves it. He's the best dog there is.
4: All right.
3: Better than Max.
4: Whoa! Hang on now.
2: Tim would agree, probably.
4: Yeah. These scratch marks on my stomach don't necessarily agree with that.
3: And finally, if you are in the market for some shoes that are fancy and like high heels, but also barefoot at the same time.
2: It's the dumbest thing ever.
3: The shoe brand Jeffrey Campbell has the shoe for you. They're called Barefoot Heels.
2: Oh, so, Chanel just had something out last week, and Margaret Qualley was on a red carpet wearing them, and
3: people were losing their minds.
2: Look, have you seen these?
4: Mm-mm.
3: Here, I'll show you. I got them pulled up over here.
2: They are the dumbest things you've ever seen.
3: So it's like
2: it's a heel
3: for just your heel.
2: Yes.
3: So your toes
4: how do they stay on?
3: No, are on the ground.
4: What? Oh, it's
3: that part underneath the heel only extends to like before your toes. So your tootsies are on the ground and the heel is covering your heel.
2: Have you seen people mock these by putting their old face masks, just tying them around their ankle? It's exactly what it looks like.
4: That's hilarious. It looks really uncomfortable.
3: Yeah, I would think so. The Jeffrey Campbell version looks kind of like a gladiator sandal. Like it laces up your shin. And
2: oh, man. I used to have some lace. Back in the day, in the 80s, lace up shoes around your ankles. Big.
4: Really?
2: Yes. Oh, I had quite a few pair of...
3: Roman sandals, right?
2: No. These were in the 80s. They were all different kinds.
3: I'm thinking of gladiator sandals. Those had a moment in the 2000s.
2: But man, I sure wore... Oh my gosh, these people look so stupid.
4: I don't like to risk anything that gets too close to the calves.
2: Yeah, you don't want to take away. Yeah. How much are these things? Does it say?
3: We're not sure how much the Jeffrey Campbell version is yet. They're supposed to be a more kind of middle of the road price point, but the Chanel version, $2,000.
4: Oh, no way.
3: Can you imagine?
2: Does it have a big C on it somewhere, I hope?
3: I'm sure it does. People online are saying this is just rage bait.
2: Oh, it is.
3: Commenter said, I love stepping in dog pee in the morning, and someone called them the Tetanus 2000s. You can see pictures of these sandals on the Courtney Show blog today. I'm Afton, and those are your randos.
0: Randos, randos. Randos, randos.
4: Good timing.
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2: Bring in the wheel! Bring in the wheel!
3: Not quite the power we usually have for Wheel of Questions, but...
2: I did my best.
3: Afton. You did great. No, I didn't do a great one either. I knew. I was like, why put it in there if...
2: You know it's not going to get the reply.
3: No. And Brando likes to overdo it. Mm-hmm. All right. Let's get to your questions today. Tim Convy hanging out, eating some lemon Milanos from Pepperidge Farm.
4: Lemon Milanos. I got some pecan Snickers going on. It's a great
2: day. You got to try that. Drizzalicious, too.
4: I have to order real food before I keep snacking it up. This is getting out
2: of
4: control.
2: Let's do it.
4: Yeah.
3: I blame Stacy from Schnucks.
4: Oh, yeah.
3: She
4: delivers, though.
3: She does.
4: It's good.
3: And so does Schnucks. Schnucks delivers. They're not sponsoring this. All right, Haley, give it a spin. All right, so all of the questions on the wheel today are also school-related like they were last week.
2: Oh, fun.
3: All right. So first question up, name one poster either on your wall or your locker, in your locker, when you were in school. We weren't allowed to have posters in our lockers. Or I don't.
2: We didn't
3: that wasn't
2: them in
3: a
2: our
3: thing.
2: Lockers.
3: Put it that way. It wasn't a thing.
2: I don't think I had them in my lockers, but I was a poster girly.
3: I bet you had. Can I guess a few?
2: Yeah.
3: Okay. So Afton, and give me the age you're postering.
2: Big in like... 6th, 7th, 8th grade,
3: JTT.
2: All the way into high school. JTT, 100%.
4: No kidding.
2: 100%.
3: JTT. So that's 6th grade.
2: I remember him sitting on a stool.
3: With his hair.
2: With his hair.
3: So it's that time. Too young, I think, for Kirk Cameron.
2: Yeah, too young for Kirk Cameron.
3: Who else was around JTT time? What kind of music? Do you have any musical artists?
2: Well, I mean... I went in hard on NSYNC posters.
3: Was it just JTs were a part of your life?
2: Yeah, but you know, I was a Lance
3: oh,
2: fan.
3: Yeah. She loved Lance.
2: I had entire walls covered with NSYNC.
4: Really?
2: Oh, yes. Oh, yes.
4: Huh.
2: And a lot of stuff cut out of 17 magazine. So Matt Damon, Ben Affleck, Carson Daly.
4: That's great.
3: All right, what about you, Tim?
4: A lot of basketball when I was really young.
3: Oh, yeah. You were a big Magic Johnson fan.
4: Chris liked Magic Johnson.
3: Oh, okay.
4: I was more of the MJ and Pippen. And then I had a big David Robinson. He was just shattering the backboard. Like, because he would dunk with such power, Haley, is what it was. And then the famous Michael Jordan wings, where he's stretching out his arms and it says, no bird soars too high if he soars with his own wings. Which is something I really kept with myself. Mostly through my basketball career.
3: No gals?
4: Oh, no. Are you out of your mind?
2: I wasn't allowed.
4: I mean, I even just like broaching that, like, oh, there's Kathy Ireland or something.
3: I just didn't know.
4: No, that would be... No.
3: Yeah.
2: You frowned upon?
4: No, I don't. It just wasn't who I was at that age.
2: Your poster age?
3: Yeah. I wasn't... we did not... My mom decorated... And so there was no way I was going to be allowed to put posters on my wall. So my poster period was really in college.
4: Mm. Yeah.
3: I did not have big, except for the Mark Spitz poster, which I did not purchase. My brother and sister did and made fun of me. And I was like 4 years old. And they hung it next to my bed. And I just had speedoed Mark Spitz with all his hair staring down at me with all his gold medals. But Rob Lowe was a big part of my life.
4: Oh, you had a lot
3: in
4: of
3: college.
4: Him. That's great.
3: Yeah, there's one where he's got like a white undershirt on and a big blazer, and he's leaning.
2: There's always leaning.
3: Yeah, there's lots of leaning. That's the hottest pose.
4: Yeah,
3: leaners, much like Keith Morrison.
2: Yes,
3: he's always leaning.
2: He is.
3: All right, give it another spin. I'm curious about this one for everyone because. I have a feeling Tim's going to say none. Oh. Grade you were in for your worst school pick.
2: Oof. Yeah, do you have bad school picks?
4: And define bad, or some better than others, sure. I don't know. I had nothing against braces, but there was somewhere I had braces, and maybe I was...
3: Eighth grade and freshman year for me.
4: Okay.
3: Yeah, braces.
4: Maybe around that time.
3: But I thought I looked pretty good. Seventh grade was mine because my teeth were mangled and my hair was bad. I was trying something new with my hair.
4: Sure.
3: I was a little full-faced.
2: Full-faced. It happens.
4: There's one where I got a turtleneck and like a green cable knit sweater and the braces yes. were happening and it's, you know.
3: Was the turtleneck navy?
4: No, white turtleneck.
3: Oh, okay.
4: Folded down, yeah. like double.
3: Oh,
4: up,
3: yeah, sure.
2: Uh-huh, with the sweater over the top.
4: Yeah, that mm-hmm. was probably fifth or sixth grade, uh-huh. I'd say. Yeah.
3: All right, Afton.
4: By eighth grade, it was see you later. Things were pretty good. I didn't. I'll stop. Go ahead.
2: I would say from third grade to 10th, we're pretty bad.
3: Third to 10th?
2: I think. I like to say that I had my awkward phase from 8 to 18.
3: No, you did not.
2: Dude, yeah. I will pull up some pictures. I will show you. Yep, it was bad times.
3: Really?
2: I mean, I was glasses.
3: Oh, yeah, you know, yeah, giant.
2: Big glasses uh-huh. wearing until...
3: I would like to see a few. Let's go down memory lane.
2: Yeah. I will show you some doozies. They are not school pictures, but... They are
3: Could
2: wild.
3: You be in awkward family photos?
2: Yep, 100%. Really? I could be the star. I could have my own calendar. Just me.
4: Let's get that going.
3: Somebody should do that. Do a calendar for the year for your family.
4: Yeah.
3: And it's just all awkward photos of Afton.
2: There are some really bad ones out there, guys.
3: What was the year you were like, this is it? Like, I've crossed that. I've made it over that hump. And now I'm looking pretty good.
2: I mean, I felt pretty confident in that zigzag part in my senior
3: picture. Senior picture, yeah. Looking good. Mm-hmm. All right, give it one more spin, Haley. What was a game that scarred you during recess?
2: Oh, you know mine. We've talked about it.
3: Dodgeball?
2: Red Rover.
3: Red Rover's mine, too.
4: Oh, sure.
2: I was short, and so they would... When they would say send Afton on,
3: they'd clothesline you.
2: No, they would get on their knees.
3: Oh, yeah.
2: So mean.
4: Just to emphasize how short.
2: Yes.
3: I mean, that's mean, but it probably didn't hurt as bad.
4: Yeah, right. They were doing you a favor.
3: Really? Because I got clotheslined.
4: Oh, man.
2: It was so hateful, though.
3: It was a hateful, hateful game.
4: Is that game over? Your kids still playing that?
2: I don't think they're playing Red Rover.
4: Will my kids play it?
2: I doubt it.
3: Unless you want to teach them. If we had children, Nick would have taught them all the bully games. He would have. I just know him.
2: All the bully games.
4: They would hurt somebody.
3: Okay, what was your favorite recess thing? Like, hey, we're going to do this today for recess, and you would be excited about it.
2: Like actual sanctioned games or
3: whatever.
4: We did a lot of the football on the field was fun. Just like two hand touch. I mean, you'd tackle when the teachers weren't looking, and then you'd switch to two hand touch because somebody was a teacher was looking, or you missed your guy and you were like, so and so was looking, so I couldn't tackle you. I wanted to tackle you. I would have tackled you, but I didn't want to get in trouble. So yeah, lots of football, I guess.
3: I don't even remember anything that I thought yay in recess. Like during recess.
2: No, I really liked Foursquare.
3: Foursquare was fun. Mm-hmm. That was a good one.
2: Mm-hmm.
3: And Chinese jump rope.
2: Oh my gosh, yes.
3: I loved that. When it wasn't sanctioned, when it was just fun times out
2: on
3: the blacktop.
4: What is what's Chinese jump rope?
3: I don't know. It was this
2: it's like an elastic band and you'd have two people and they'd put it around their ankles and they'd stand far apart and then you had to jump over it.
3: There were different things.
2: And it would, and then you'd have to jump and put your feet on both sides to.
4: It would never go in the air.
3: No.
2: No.
4: It was on the ground. Okay.
2: No, and then they would bring it up higher and higher to see how high you could jump over
3: it. It was fun.
2: It was very fun.
3: Good times, man.
4: Man. Mm-hmm.
3: Don't remember much of it, but I remember I liked it.
4: Yeah.
3: All right, that is your Wheel of Questions today. Let's get a look at your morning commute. It's been a nasty week of traffic.
0: And it's only getting worse. There's stop-and-go traffic on 55 northbound between 44 and 64. The exit ramp is partially blocked for 170 northbound, the off-ramp to 270 eastbound. An accident on the right shoulder of 6440 eastbound at Mason Road. Stop-and-go traffic on 30 eastbound between 141 and Ronning Road and 370 eastbound between Elm and Discovery Bridge. There's slow traffic on 44 eastbound between overpass in Mraz Lane, 64 westbound between 25th Street and 5564 West, 170 southbound between Olive and 6440 exit 1, 270 northbound between 55 exit 1 and Manchester, 6455 westbound between 64 and Poplar Street Bridge, 6440 eastbound between Clayton Worson Road and Hanley Road, 6440 westbound between Kings Highway and Big Ben, 70 eastbound between Bryan Road and T.R. Hughes, 70 eastbound between Highway 94 and 141, 364 eastbound approaching Route N to Route K, and 61 southbound between Route A and 70. And that's your arch traffic.
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2: Here's a little gal that I know you're going to really learn to love. She ain't no dumb blonde, though. Pretty Miss Dolly Parton.

0: Dolly Parton, you are now and forever a member of the Country Music Hall of Fame.
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2: It is my pleasure to induct you into the Rock and Roll Hall of Fame.
3: Man, so sad. The world has united in mourning the death of Dolly Parton. She died yesterday at the age of 80. Apparently, she had been battling cancer we did not know about. Her nephew made the announcement yesterday on all the social media accounts for Dolly. I mean, she just opened that gas station. She has a hotel opening very soon. She's just been doing a lot of different things. And hopefully they will continue her legacy. And I think that everyone that surrounds her, they know what they're doing. They've been a part of her life and know how she operated, and hopefully they will continue with that.
4: Seems like a lot of family, too.
3: So right? Much family.
4: Her nephew made the announcement, worked for a long time.
3: Yeah.
4: The sisters are close, all that.
3: And like I said, we're all united. And yesterday, President Trump ordered the flags to be flown at half staff for 1 week in honor of Dolly Parton. He called her one of the greatest country singers and far beyond ever. The Empire State Building, I posted this on the blog. It's up right now, too, at 1065thearch.com. If you haven't seen it yet, they lit it up, sparkled in pink at 9 to 5,
5: wow,
3: which is
5: that's cute.
3: Very cute. And I saw a lot of people went to the Empire State Building if they were in New York just to get video of it and mourn her passing.
5: Mm-hmm.
3: Taylor Swift had a beautiful tribute. She said a world without Dolly doesn't feel possible, real or right. She had her words were beautiful. She said, but because of the eternally generous way she spent her time on Earth and the countless lives she changed for the better, her legacy will be an everlasting one. Jack White said instant sainthood. And he performed a cover of Jolene last night, like Tim mentioned earlier. Beyonce, she said, you are the barometer, the North Star, bold and brilliant. Reba said there'll never be another you. Jamie Lee Curtis said they say don't meet your heroes. They were wrong about her.
5: Mm.
3: I've not seen one bad story about her. Jane Fonda, of course, you know, Dolly's first big acting gig was alongside Jane Fonda and Lily Tomlin. And she just said, let's be grateful for all that she left us to ease our sadness. I never knew anyone like her. Sally Field said, if there are truly angels on earth and we have just lost one, there will never be another. Paul McCartney, Carrie Underwood, Sarah Michelle Gellar. A lot of people didn't know she was one of the producers behind Buffy the Vampire Slayer. She was an uncredited producer on that show, and she posted, just being a small part of the great history of Dolly is everything to me. And then I saw this incredible story. Eminem just posted this letter that was from Dolly Stationery that she had written to him after the Rock and Roll Hall of Fame. And they were both there. She didn't get a chance to meet him, but it was the most beautiful letter.
4: Mm-hmm.
3: Just saying what a fan she was, and she always felt connected to him.
5: That's so interesting.
3: It's so interesting. If you go to Instagram, you can see the full letter. But she just was that person that we could all learn something from.
5: Mm-hmm.
3: All right, now let's talk bad stuff. No, I'm just kidding. More Dolly Parton. I put the a list up of her 25 number one hits that she had.
5: Oof. Wow.
3: So, like, some of these, it looks like, I mean, it doesn't say country charts. Oh, I think it is for the country charts and Billboard Hot 100. Her first ever was the song Joshua in 1970. And then her second was Jolene, a lot of people's favorite. Then I Will Always Love You hit it number one in 1974. Her duet with Porter Wagoner, Please Don't Stop Loving Me. And then, of course, on here we've got 9 to 5, I Will Always Love You, the re-release. Of course, Islands in the Stream.
5: Mm-hmm.
3: I mean, oh, here we go again. I think that's my favorite Dolly song.
4: What year did that come out?
3: Here You Come Again, 1977. I was young. I just remember it was always on the radio.
4: Yeah.
3: So that whole list, if you are ready to download some Dolly music, that is up on the blog right now at 1065thearch.com. And along with the video of the Empire State Building and all that. What do you think about this? There are rumors, no sources have said this is true or not, but there are rumors that Ryan Gosling might go from playing Ken in Barbie to playing Bam Bam in the Flintstones.
4: What?
5: So are we doing another Flintstones?
3: He's producing a live action movie about grown up Bam Bam and Pebbles. When I was growing up, there was a show on TV called The Pebbles and Bam Bam Show.
5: Yes, I loved that
3: one. Where they were teenagers. Mm-hmm.
4: Oh, yeah. I forgot about that. Mm-hmm.
3: Is that the one with the alien?
5: Maybe.
3: Do you remember what I'm talking about?
5: Yes. The Great Kazoo?
3: The Great Kazoo.
5: Yeah.
3: And it was voiced by, like, I don't know, but was it voiced by Paul Lynn or somebody like that?
5: Yeah. Oh, man.
3: Anyway, I don't know, but he is producing a live-action movie about a grown-up Bam Bam. There's been no word if he's even considering starring in it. But of course, Bam Bam is Barney and Betty's son. So I don't know. That people are just throwing it out there.
5: I mean, he could do it.
3: Let's see what else I've got. I've got a bunch of quick hitters for you. I already told you about the popcorn buckets for the end game. Those are on the blog if you want to see them. There's two of them this time. I saw Nikki post that she's going to be on season 2 of Finding Your Roots.
4: Mm.
3: You know, I always kind of make fun of that show because I'm like, why do we care about somebody's lineage? Somebody else's. Like, if it's yours, I get it.
4: Yeah.
3: But, I mean, I wonder if there's anything interesting. She's going to be on it. They announced all the big stars that are going to be on it this season. I also posted the trailer for Ali G back. He's got a movie, Sacha Baron Cohen. Ali G, who is I? It is terribly uncomfortable.
4: Yeah.
3: Terribly, terribly uncomfortable. Donnie Darko, fan of that movie?
4: I haven't seen it in forever, but
3: I've
4: remember.
3: I've never seen it.
4: It's been a long time. I remember really liking it when I saw it, but it's been a very long time. But yeah, it's cool and just weird. And
3: was that Jake Gyllenhaal's big first movie?
4: It's the first thing I remember him in.
3: Because both he and Maggie were both in it.
4: Was she in it?
5: Oh, I didn't realize that.
3: Yeah. Jenna Malone, Drew Barrymore. Anyway, the writer and director, it says he's releasing a sequel in the form of a novel before the end of the year, and he hopes it leads to a series of film sequels.
4: Wow!
3: So I don't know, but if you're a fan of that movie,
4: I think there was a sequel, but like a bad sequel, like a where they're just like a knockoff trying to make money type sequel. But there is a sequel.
3: Movie. Oh, there is.
4: Yeah,
3: was it him? That was behind
4: it? No, Gyllenhaal's not in it. Probably just producers, but I think it was called Samantha Darko or something like that.
5: Hmm.
3: Is that a joke?
4: No.
3: Okay.
4: I'm much funnier than that.
3: I know. I thought the same thing, but we all trip every once in a while.
4: Swinging a miss every now and then, but not Samantha Darko. That's real.
3: And then yesterday there was a bunch of news about all these different comedy documentaries that are going to be out on Netflix in October.
4: Yeah.
3: So awesome. Norm Macdonald, Martin Mull, Maria Bamford, and SCTV. And Norm, The Tale of Norm Macdonald, is directed by Judd Apatow. And Who is Martin Mull is directed by Neil Berkley and the late Bob Saget.
5: Mm. Wow.
3: And then two other documentaries, Paralyzed by Hope, that's Maria Bamford. That's also directed by Berkley and Apatow. And then the SCTV, The Greatest Show You've Never Heard Of, will be out too. So they're doing this whole comedy documentary thing on Netflix.
4: Because SCTV is about to go on to Netflix, the whole series.
3: Oh, it is?
4: Yeah, which is awesome.
3: I think I was a big fan when I was young of different sketches, but I don't even know how I saw them.
4: Yeah, it must have been on, I think it was on Comedy Central back in the day. Because I remember, I've seen a ton of it. And I think it was on Comedy Central when they first started.
3: First trailer for the Woody Harrelson, Matthew McConaughey series, Brothers. Did you watch that?
4: No.
3: I still don't understand what it's about. They play fictional versions of themselves, but they're still their names.
5: Hmm.
3: Oh. And then I Love Lucy is going to receive the Television Academy's inaugural Legacy Award. So 75 years after it premiered on CBS, it's going to be the first recipient of the Television Academy's Legacy Award honors, an honor that was established earlier to recognize a television program that's made a profound and generational impact on audiences and remains relevant to society, culture, and industry today. That's what they said. A lot of people were, they heard about this award coming and a lot of people thought it was going to be shows that never got any Emmy love, but became cultural phenomenons. Hmm. So they were thinking things like My So-Called Life, Parks so and good. Rec, The Wire.
5: Mm-hmm. The Wire never got any recognition?
3: I guess not.
5: That's crazy.
3: Did it not?
4: I was recognizing it.
3: Yeah, you were.
4: That's for sure.
3: Anyway, that is the tribute show is going to, or this Emmy is going to be a part of the two-night Creative Arts Emmy ceremony on September 6th. And then Soundgarden's going to reunite for the halftime show at the Seattle Seahawks home opener on September 9th.
4: Who's
3: with
4: singing?
3: Taylor Momsen.
4: Really?
3: Whoa. I'm surprised they didn't pick the daughter. Isn't she out there singing?
4: She is, but I could see why she wouldn't want to do that.
3: Yeah.
4: But yeah, STL, Taylor Momsen.
5: That's cool.
3: Soundgarden, Seattle's home opener, Seattle Seahawks home opener, September 9th is the date.
4: Interesting.
3: Yeah.
4: All right.
3: That is your Hollywood Outsider. We've got a special guest coming in just a few minutes. The Wingding crew. We're going to tell you about a cool, if you love Wingdings, a cool event that's happening next week. But first, we have some tickets to give away.
5: We have a pair of tickets to see Squeeze with Adam Ant and Haircut 100 Friday night, September 25th at St. Louis Music Park. 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
6: There's stop and go traffic on 170 southbound between Forest Park Parkway and 6440. 70 eastbound before Highway 94. An accident was just reported. Some slow traffic on 55 northbound between Park and 64. Slow traffic on 64 westbound between Bow Avenue and 5564 West. 270 northbound between 55 and Manchester. 6440 eastbound between Chesterfield Parkway West and Timberlake Manor. 6440 eastbound between Lindbergh and Hanley. 6440 westbound between Hampton and Big Ben. And 61 southbound between Route A and 70. And that's your Arch traffic.
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5: Sunny today with a high of 92 and a low of 66, and more sunshine tomorrow with a high of 86. 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
1: Well, next Tuesday, it is the 16th annual St. Louis Wing Ding. It is going to be at the Chaffetz Arena, and we have some people that are going to talk about the Wing Ding. If you have never been, it is a fun event. If you love wings, well, you're just dumb for not going, because you get to try all of these different wings prepared in different ways from all of these incredible restaurants around St. Louis. And with us, we have Jenna, our friend from UCP Heartland. She's the director of marketing. And of course, Justin is with one of the restaurants that took home two of the big category wins last year from Nowhere Food and Drink in Arnold. How you guys doing?
2: Great.
3: Doing great. Thanks for having us.
1: You even brought your trophy in.
2: Of course. I got a flex.
1: I know. So last year, Afton and I were judges, because you guys have all these different influencers and celebrity type judges. This is Afton's first celebrity judging championship.
3: It was, yeah.
1: And she was real excited. We were in the Buffalo category last year, but you won the two categories we weren't in, the dry rub and the specialty.
2: We were second place in the dry rub and the specialty. And then the trophy is for the People's Choice.
1: Favorite. You don't listen to us. We don't know what we're talking about. But really, the fan favorite is where it's at.
3: Mm-hmm. That's the one.
1: That's the one you want. Mm-hmm. And you guys also, Justin, do the wings for DB's downtown.
2: Yes.
1: Yeah, good. You guys have some great wings. I know that.
2: Thank you very much.
1: Is that your first year in the Wing Ding, or have you been going for years?
2: Last year was our first year.
1: Oh, man.
2: We
1: came
2: out strong, so we got to come and defend this year.
1: Yeah.
3: What was your specialty wing last year?
2: Our grilled honey habanero barbecue wings.
3: That sounds good.
1: Oh, yeah. That sounds delicious. And you brought some wings in for us.
2: I did bring some.
1: What are these? Are these the...
2: I brought the buffalo and the grilled honey habanero barbecue.
1: Okay. Ooh. Go and get yourself a honey habanero. Jenna, let's talk about... Yeah. I mean, because it is a fun event. It's a big event. People need to buy tickets, though. And with that ticket that costs...
3: $30.
1: All you can eat.
3: Yes, all you can eat wings.
1: And how many wings, how many places are we talking about?
3: We've got
1: three different ways.
3: Yeah, we've got seven restaurants this year, but each restaurant brings three different wings. So we have three categories: traditional buffalo, dry rub, and specialty that all the restaurants compete in. So fast math, I'm not good at, but 7 times 3 is
4: 21.
3: Perfect. 21 wings.
4: Tim's got it back there.
1: But you can go back for seconds.
3: Oh, you can get as many as you want. Find your favorite. Keep getting in line. They're not going to turn you away.
1: And one of my favorite things that you guys do is there's Tums everywhere.
3: Yes, presented by Tums, because it's the perfect pair.
1: It is.
3: Yes, they are our presenting sponsor for... This is probably the fourth or fifth year in a row. Big supporters. We are so appreciative of them. And yes, Tums are readily available at the event.
1: All right. Well, talk a little bit about UCP Heartland. What is this fundraising for? Tell us about your organization.
3: Absolutely. So UCP Heartland is not a fundraiser. It is an organization here in St. Louis as well as in Mid, Missouri, and we provide services to adults and children with differing abilities, all different kinds of abilities, and we have 8 different programs, just to name a few.
4: I have to go in on the paper towels, man.
3: Just to name a few, we do some autism services for children, get them ready for kindergarten, doing that early intervention work. We have a beautiful respite home in Webster Groves, fully accessible with 8 beds for emergency placement or if, you know, family members just need a break. It's full service, 24-hour care. We have got our employment resources program, which helps people with disabilities obtain and maintain competitive employment. So we're not talking about workshops. We're talking about, like, out in the community, jobs that you and I would have.
1: What you want.
3: Yeah, what you want.
1: You
3: what
1: want
3: makes
1: them
3: you
1: to,
3: feel
1: yes,
3: fulfilled.
1: Yes, that's incredible. And you guys always have a lot of people working, a lot of volunteers, and that's a really cool part of this event.
3: Yes. Our clients talk about this event all year long, and they always look forward to it. So you'll definitely see them there. Say hi to them. Stop by. It's like the highlight of their year.
1: Yeah, and Chaffetz, that's a newer location.
3: It is.
1: Last year, your first year there?
3: Correct, yes.
1: It's a perfect place, though.
3: Yeah, we think so. It's great. It's central, rather.
1: It is.
3: It's easy to find, ample parking, and it's cool to be down on the floor.
1: Mm-hmm. Yeah, it's so much fun. If you love wings, or somebody in your life loves wings, this is an opportunity to try all of the best wings from around our area. It might be a new favorite, like Nowhere.
3: Right.
1: The fan favorite. Did you see an uptick on business after the Wing Ding?
2: Oh, for sure. A lot of people came in to try the wings.
1: And are you a chef? Or are you the owner?
2: That's more of my partners. I am one of the owners.
1: You're one of the owners.
2: Yeah, partners are the chefs.
1: Okay, so how often do you guys change your menu? Are you trying new things back in the kitchen?
2: We actually just put out a new menu last week.
1: I'm looking at it right now. Big fan of the fried mozzarella. I've never had yours, but do you serve the marinara warm?
2: Of course.
1: Yes. Yeah, can you believe monsters that give you these hot cheese sticks and then give you ice cold marinara?
2: That's crazy.
1: Right. It is unacceptable. But you guys have fried pickle spears. That's one of my favorite things.
2: That was one of my wife's requirements when we opened the restaurant, is it had to be a spear.
1: I agree. And how's your ranch? A homemade ranch?
2: Homemade and delicious.
1: Man, it sounds good. You guys have a lot of great food items. You know what I've noticed, though? I brought this up on the air a few weeks ago. What has happened to potato skins?
3: I heard you talking about that, and I was like, I kind of agree.
1: Yeah, they're just gone. They're gone. From every menu. Are they too much of a hassle?
2: So actually, that was a misprint. We do have potato skins.
1: Oh, you do?
2: Yeah, we found out about the second day the menu was out. We forgot to put it on there. But we do have potato skins.
1: Okay, because really, I looked around. I was like, I just had a craving for potato skins. So I looked around restaurants near me, and they're nowhere. Nowhere.
2: It literally.
3: There was no pun intended.
1: No place had any potato skins. I'm like, what has happened? Why have they fallen from grace?
2: Well, come on down and try them. We hand scoop them ourselves.
1: You do?
2: Yep.
1: Oh, I love, I think pretzels have overtaken the potato skin place because they're easy.
2: Yes, they are easy.
1: I know.
4: But they haven't earned it.
1: They haven't.
4: I like potatoes.
1: But I am a pretzel orderer, I will say. I'm basic. I know who I am. What kind of wings are you serving at Nowhere? All the kinds that we're going to be trying on Tuesday?
2: Yes, all the kinds you'll be trying on Tuesday. We also have a variety of different sauces to add on, but the heavy hitters are definitely the grilled honey habanero barbecue wings.
1: What is your favorite thing at Nowhere? Favorite. Number one. You eat it more than any other.
2: Steak sandwich jumps out at me right away.
4: Oh, that sounds good.
1: Steak sandwich?
2: Yes, really good. Or the Nowhere burger. One of my favorites.
1: All right. And what kind of burger are we talking about? Is it a big, fat burger or a smashed burger?
2: No, it's a big fat burger cooked to temp. It's got Provel cheese, caramelized onions, garlic aioli, and spinach.
1: Man,
3: sounds great.
1: The pizza looks good too. What kind of cheese are we putting on that pizza?
2: We have Provel, which I know is controversial to some people, but there is a mozzarella option.
1: You can maybe do a mix too.
2: Yeah.
1: You do have a gluten-free as well.
2: Yes.
1: So you've got quite a chicken salad. You know, you're talking to a woman of a certain age that loves a chicken salad. Tell me about this chicken salad you've got. It's the DB's chicken salad.
2: Yeah, so it was actually a favorite down at DB's. We brought it down to Nowhere. It's a salad with our wing sauce.
1: Really?
2: Well, the chicken's tossed in the wing sauce.
1: Yeah.
2: With our homemade ranch. It's wonderful.
1: Mm. Okay, well, it sounds delicious. Okay, this isn't the chicken salad. It was just a salad with chicken in it.
4: Oh, you were thinking.
1: I was thinking old lady chicken salad.
4: Yeah,
1: you know what I'm talking about.
4: Oh, I know.
1: But I still do love a salad with chicken in it.
4: I do too.
1: All right, well, Jenna, tell everyone how they can get tickets to be a part of the Wing Ding. It's next Tuesday, Chaffetz. It starts at what time?
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1: Uh-huh.
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3: .org. You got it.
1: UCPHeartland.org. Thank you so much, Justin. Thank you to Jenna. We will see you next Tuesday after tonight, both judging. Are we doing the Buffalo again?
3: You're in line for Buffalo.
1: Buffalo once again? Okay.
4: Well, this is I got the Buffalo over here.
1: Uh-huh.
4: Delicious.
1: All right. We got to save some because they're going down to visit with our brethren.
4: Too bad. 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
1: Thank you guys so much for coming in. We appreciate it.
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1: 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I mean, if there's... 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We had Mike Bush on a couple weeks ago. 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And so we have a special guest that is hanging on the phone line right now. 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
1: Yes! Belleville girl, Althoff grad.
2: Yes!
1: That's right.
3: That's right. 618 for life, Courtney.
1: That's right. Your number, I see, is still a 618-er.
3: Yes, it is. Always and forever.
1: You. We are so proud of you and your success, and you're living your best life right now. Are you, so where do you do your show from, your unsportsmanlike show?
3: Well, thank you. I appreciate you saying that, and of course, appreciate all your support always. So our show, Unsportsmanlike, comes out of ESPN's New York City studios. So we used to be down at Pier 17 at the Seaport, and now we moved a little bit more in central Manhattan. It's an area called Hudson Square. It's just south of the West Village, kind of north of Tribeca and west of Soho. It's a fun little pocket that's nestled in between all these big, fun parts of Manhattan. And then the coolest part about where our studio is at now is when we were down at the Seaport, it was just ESPN. We are owned by Disney, and Disney owns not only ESPN, but ABC. So we're in the same building as The View, as Kelly and Mark, as Cameron Hall.
1: Good Morning America.
3: Big time. Good Morning America. Thank you. Cool. The biggest one. So we're in this building with all these heavy hitters, so you never know who you're going to see in the hallway or what you're going to see in the hallway. It's pretty cool.
1: So do you ever, like, see a big star and grab them as a guest on your show? Because I would think that would be hard not to do.
3: Well, it's funny you say that. There was a time when I went down, so our hair and makeup room, which is the biggest perk of the gig, is that I get hair and makeup every day.
1: Right.
3: As you guys know, you get up super early in the morning to do your show as well. It's hard to want to put in any effort at that time of the day. So to have a full team of professionals to make me look somewhat decent is definitely a huge perk. But our hair and makeup room is down on the same level where Good Morning America is. And their green room is actually right outside our glam room. So I go down there after the show every day. And I'm down there one day. And I'm talking to a bunch of the people who work on Get Up and First Take, all these different ESPN shows that we have because they're right outside that room as well. And this was when the Knicks were going through their playoff run. And all of a sudden, we're talking about the Knicks and how exciting everything was. Somebody comes into our little circle and was like, well, do you think that they could get it done? And it was Hugh Jackman. Wolverine, ever heard of him?
2: Oh, my
1: never heard of him. Nope, never heard of him.
3: So we spent about 15, 20 minutes just chopping it up with Hugh Jackman, talking about the Knicks. And I was like, listen, he was there to go on GMA to promote a project he was working on. I was like, you should come on our show and talk basketball and promote what you have going on. He was like, yeah, I would love to. So we ended up getting Hugh Jackman at a different date to come in studio with us and talk about his career, talk about New York, and talk about the Knicks. It was awesome.
1: How incredible is that?
2: Cool.
1: Well, I mean, you have you're living in New York now. How much do you love that? Did you ever think going from Belleville, you'd be in New York living your dream, talking sports every day?
3: No, it's funny because people, you know, I'll speak to high schools or colleges or people who reach out to me for career advice and they're like, I want to get where you are. How do I do that? I go, do not follow my path because this is beyond my wildest dreams. Like anything that I thought was possible in the future, this has already surpassed it because I never even knew if I was going to be able to be in this industry. So to think that a young girl growing up in Belleville, Illinois, who just loved watching sports with her dad, would be living in New York City, being one of the hosts of one of the morning shows for ESPN is just beyond my wildest dreams. But it is pretty cool. There are definitely moments where I'll see my, because we're on TV in addition to radio every day, and we have all these televisions and monitors in our studio. And sometimes I'll look up and see myself on TV and I'll be like, who let me do this? Like, who let Michelle from Belleville, Illinois do this every day? So I'm so grateful for every opportunity that I get to get on and talk with Evan and Canty every day.
2: Are you an east side of Belleville or west side of Belleville girl?
3: So I am more east side because my family actually lives, they live in Shiloh, which is closer to O'Fallon. Uh-huh. So we are more east side, but I went to high school on the west side.
1: That's
3: so
1: right.
3: I would say total Belleville because we lived on the east side, but I went to school on the west side.
0: I like that answer. I'm an east side gal, but I live on the west side now.
4: West is best.
0: I understand. Nice. I understand, Michelle, I felt like you were my spirit animal when you went off kind of about how St. Louis resents the Rams and how that's okay. And people don't really get it because
1: it was so, you did such a great job.
0: I was like, she's speaking for all of us and this feeling that we have. And I was just like, she's my hero.
3: Oh my gosh. Well, thank you for saying that. And I just think it's really important to let the rest of the country, the sports community, know what actually happened with St. Louis because, you know, let's be real. If it's not happening to us, we're not going to dig into it in the same way. And let's also be real. We are a country addicted to football, specifically the NFL. It's so fun. I cover it every single day. I still love it. But it's incredibly frustrating for me and other St. Louisans, for other football fans, other sports fans, to just be like, well, they went back to L.A., and that's where they always should have been, and St. Louis stole them in the first place, and we see teams move all the time. I don't know why you're complaining. I'm like, no. Let's talk about the context here, because what happened to St. Louis was incredibly different than what happened with the Chargers, the Raiders, and other franchises that we've seen move throughout NFL history. St. Louis had everything done. They had every T crossed, every I dotted, and the league moved them anyway. And there's a reason why when it went to court that St. Louis won $790 million in the settlement.
1: That's
3: because what happened was wrong. So I feel like, given this platform, if I can do anything, part of it is to advocate for our city and to make everyone fully aware of the fact that we are great sports fans, we're a great sports city, and we did not deserve what happened to us.
0: You're so right. And I love it.
1: And because of that and the hole that you had in your football life, and you're on a, you know, talking sports every day, you needed to find a team, and you went on a search to find the football team you're going to root for, and you ended up picking
3: the Green Bay Packers.
0: And Me too.
1: Oh my gosh, no way. Afton's family had a meeting.
0: We did, yeah. We all had to come to the table, my siblings and I, my parents, because we're a huge football family and we needed somewhere for our fandom to go. So we all came to the table with different options. We had a debate and we, you know, KC was in talks. It was an immediate no. We talked about Jacksonville because of Shaq Khan. We talked about Indianapolis because they're close. We decided on the Packers because of them, you know, being owned by the fans and not by somebody like Stan Kroenke. And I'll tell you, my nephews, who are 8 and 6, Stan Kroenke is the villain in their bedtime stories. They know all about Stan Kroenke and the terrible things, and it scares them. You know?
3: Scares me, too. I hear people talk about how the Rams are the best-run organization in football every day. I'm like, excuse me? The same Rams that I need? Like, what?
0: Give me a break.
3: But go Pack Go. I love that we both arrived at the same conclusion. And I love that your family all came to the table and it was a group decision. For me, since we are owned by Disney, we are sisters with ABC. So we did the NFL Bachelorette where 31 teams, because the Rams, dead to me, lifetime ban.
0: Yeah,
3: they're
0: obviously.
3: Off the board.
0: Yeah.
3: So 31 teams pitched themselves to me. And
0: oh my gosh.
3: I whittled it down to 6. 6 teams got roses. We had a final 3. My final 3 were the Jets, the Bears, and the Packers. The Jets, because I live in New York City, and I thought it would be cool to cheer for a New York team. But once the Jets made it to the final 3, I heard from Jets fans coast to coast that were like, listen, babe, I was born into this. It's miserable. Don't choose this. That's like getting engaged and your partner being like, I'm going to cheat on you and be a bad husband. You're like, well, I'm not going to marry you then. You know what I mean? So I was like, I'm going to listen to the Jets. They're out. And then, as you just said, I'm a Belleville girl. I'm from the Illinois side of the river. I went to the University of Illinois very proudly. And I was like, okay, orange and blue in the closet.
1: It would
3: be cool to represent Illinois. My friends all are Bears fans from college, so it'd be fun to cheer on a team with them. And I had actually picked the Bears. So the night before, I had to inform everyone who my team was going to be so that they could get all the graphics and everything ready. I had chosen the Bears. And that day, I was going shopping because I wanted to find some Bears gear to wear. And when I went to the vintage store, I put my hand on the rack, and the first thing I pulled out was a Packers shirt.
0: Yes.
3: And I'm like, this is meant to be, because they were in the back of my mind the whole time. First of all, they sent me a life-size box filled with cheese. Like, how could I not want that? But to your point, I was like, hey, I'm a girl from St. Louis. We are conditioned at birth to hate Chicago.
0: Yes, exactly.
3: I hate the Cubs. I hate the
0: Blackhawks. It doesn't feel right.
3: How can I cheer for a Chicago team? And the Packers are never going to move. They are owned by the fans. I'm never going to have to deal with a Stan Kroenke type issue. So I left the Bears at the altar and picked the Packers fans, which,
0: wow,
3: you know,
0: I'm so proud of you. Packers.
1: What a shock. Thank for what a shock for everyone.
3: Oh. Wow. I'll tell you, the Packers fans love me because of it, and Bears fans hate me still to this day. I was banned from ESPN 1000 for a whole calendar year because they hate me. But you know what? Whatever. I'm used to Chicago hating me.
1: Yeah, you're in the sports realm. You're used to, I can't even imagine how you can do what you do every day, because they are the loudest people that listen to things. And so that's got to be rough. And you take your fair share of abuse in that studio as well, with people, your co-host not getting that you live in Illinois, but you say you're from St. Louis. That really bothers them.
0: And that's the thing.
3: I don't know why the Metro East is a tough concept to grasp. This is not difficult.
1: I know. And you, but you've even had some famous St. Louisans come into your studio. Sterling K. Brown, the best guy around, says that you are from St. Louis. But didn't Jason Tatum say no?
3: Yes, I've had Joe Buck on my side, Sterling K. Brown on my side. I believe John Hamm was on my side.
1: Yes, he was.
3: And then Jason Tatum came in the studio, and we asked him, and I was like, you know, I'm from Belleville. That's fine, right? And he was like, ew. But then I convinced him. He did come around.
0: Okay,
3: I was like,
0: good. Okay,
3: easy, Chaminade. Not all of us are just like talking to St. Louis.
1: I like that you called him by his school. That was so great. And congratulations on throwing out the first pitch at the Cardinals game. It's terrifying, isn't it?
3: Oh, my gosh. People don't understand how nerve-wracking it is. And it was especially for me. And thank you, by the way. It was great to see you at the game, Courtney,
1: Yeah, great to see you.
3: I had thrown out the first pitch for the Milwaukee Brewers, and I bounced it. And they just so happened to be playing the Cardinals that game. And I took heat not only from the guys in my studio who were like, you represent us, and you bounced it, you're an embarrassment, but from the Cardinals. Ali Marmol, manager of the Cardinals, I was originally going to go in front of the mound, and he was like, I don't care that you're throwing out for the Brewers. You represent us, and we go from the mound. And I was not prepared to go from the mound. So I embarrassed everyone with that pitch, so I had a lot riding on it.
1: I went from the mound, too. Same thing for me.
3: Yeah. Mm-hmm. Did you bounce it or did you get it to the plate?
1: I bounced it.
3: It's tough. People, and that's the thing I will tell, because everyone listening to this right now is a Cardinals fan. It's just what we do in St. Louis. You're a Cardinals fan. Next time you're mad at one of the Cardinals pitchers for maybe not locating so precisely, let me and Courtney tell you, 60 feet, 6 inches is difficult.
1: We need a practice just so I can see how far I need to go. You know?
3: It's tough.
1: But you did a great job this time.
3: Well, Ollie gave me a very good piece of advice. He told me, I need you practicing from 65, 70 feet so that when you get to 60, it's a breeze. So I actually had a tape measure, and I went out there, and I was throwing from 70 feet so that I could easily make 60 feet, 6 inches, which, you know, it was a bit outside, but we got it to the plate, no bounce, so I consider it a success.
1: Who cares? So, Michelle, where can people listen to you? Watch you every single day and follow your social media?
3: 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Our show is there. And then also on Sirius XM Channel 80 or down the Sports and Like podcast, wherever you get your podcast. We're on ESPN2 and ESPNU on the television side. And you can always follow along at M Smallman on social media, because as you guys know better than anybody, the show never stops. It's a 24/7, 365 endeavor. So you can catch clips from the show, behind the scenes stuff, and everything on our social medias.
1: I think you and Afton might be future besties, Michelle.
0: I think so.
1: We're going to have to get you two together next time you're in town.
0: Yes, please.
3: We'll have to watch a Packers game together.
0: I'll wear my cheese head.
1: What year did you graduate from high school, Michelle?
3: 2000. Oh my God. I'm like doing the math. 2004.
0: Oh, okay. I'm 02.
1: Yeah.
3: Oh, so, there we go.
1: So you guys are right. I mean, about the same age.
4: You guys should go to Lambeau.
0: Yeah, we should go to Lambeau.
3: Since I picked the Packers, I've been to Lambeau 4 times. So I am down to go at any time. I'm actually in talks with some fellow Packers fans to try to go for the Bears game. So our schedule during football season, it changes week to week, so I can't commit just yet. But if we end up going, I'll let you know, and you should join us.
0: If you need a gal pal, I'm here.
3: Anytime.
1: She's already cut you.
0: Yeah. It was good until she said gal pal.
1: Michelle, she went to East, you know?
3: Courtney, it's fine.
1: Mm-hmm, I know. Hey, Michelle, thank you for giving us a few minutes of your time today. It's just fun following you, and we're really proud of you.
3: Oh, well, thank you. You know how big of a fan I am of all of you, so I appreciate you having me on, and hopefully we can talk again soon.
1: I know. Great talking to you, Michelle. Great who's on the hotline, if I do say so myself.
0: You can.
1: It is the Courtney Show on the Arch.
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3: The St. Louis Blues season is just around the corner, and we have a pair of tickets to the home opener. 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
1: First Five Notes sponsored by Carroll House Furniture, because you like nice things at the lowest prices in the country. Tim Convey hanging out with us this morning. Of course, Haley's here, Afton's here, and let's welcome to the show to play First Five Notes, Miranda from Morrow, Illinois. How you doing, Miranda?
2: I'm good. How are you today?
1: Great. Good ticket this week, huh? Mm-hmm.
2: Yes.
1: Blues home opener is what you could win if you were successful in First Five Notes. Have you ever played the game with us before?
2: I have once.
1: And you were successful, I would imagine?
2: I was, yes.
1: All right. And with any help, or were you just knocking them all down yourself?
2: Nope, I had help.
1: Okay. All right. Well, Miranda, we do have a pair of tickets for you to see the St. Louis Blues home opener against the San Jose Sharks. It's October 8th at the Enterprise Center. Who do you want to play against? You want to play against our old buddy Tim Convey?
2: Sounds good, yeah.
1: All right.
3: Let's do it.
1: All right, Miranda versus Tim. Here we go. Here is song number one.
2: Oh, my gosh. My daughter's going to kill me.
1: It's kind of a throwback-ish song by this artist.
2: Mm-hmm. That's why my daughter's going to kill me. I can tell that part.
4: I mean, definitely one of the biggest artists of the 80s.
1: Yes.
4: Top three.
1: Mm-hmm. Yeah.
5: Single name.
4: Female.
2: Did you say female?
1: Yes.
5: Female.
2: Mm-hmm. Madonna?
1: Yes. Yeah. Material Girl. Little Marilyn Monroe nod. That is one. You got some help there, but let's see if you can get this next one on your own. Here is song number two.
2: It's as cold as ice.
1: Yeah. That's it. Cold as ice.
3: Nice.
1: Foreigner. That's a big win for you, Miranda. You have these St. Louis Blues tickets, but this is all for the glory. Here is song number three.
2: I'm not even going to pretend I know it.
5: No?
1: Yeah, but I think sure. The artist is hard. I mean, I know it, but
2: I'm there sure I is do know freedom. The song, but on the First Five Notes, I don't know the song.
4: What if I said, try to catch the deluge in a paper cup? Does that do anything
2: to you? Deluge in a paper cup?
1: Yeah. No,
3: it's
1: don't.
3: Crowded House!
1: It's Crowded House. Crowded House. Don't dream it's over. It's a win for you no matter what, Miranda. You will be at that home opener, the St. Louis Blues versus the San Jose Sharks. Single game tickets for the Blues season are on sale now. 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Congratulations to Miranda. 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

0: The Courtney Show.
1: It is The Courtney Show. I am sorry. I'm way behind on the text line, but I will tell you this. Every time there's something going on with our text line, I try to write somebody back. It says that we have too many something.
2: We've sent too many messages and we're not allowed to send anymore.
1: So don't think I'm just ignoring you. Sometimes it goes through. Sometimes it doesn't. I apologize. Somebody's trying to get me to adopt an adorable dog, but I am not ready. Lori, we have a mutual friend. She called me yesterday and told me you were looking to adopt a rescue dog. I'm really not. I'm not ready. Nick is ready. I am not. And it is a sweet, sweet baby. So,
2: I want to see it.
1: Yeah, what?
3: Lots of texts about my September 12th Wildy show.
1: Oh, we haven't even mentioned that, man.
3: No, it's 9:45 and I haven't brought it up yet.
1: I can't even believe it.
3: It's kind of on me.
1: It's been busy in here.
3: Yeah, it has. What a day, guys.
1: We've had a lot of guests and a lot of things to do. Thank you to Michelle Smallman for being a Who's on the Hotline.
3: What a delight.
1: She was great.
3: Yep.
1: And man, Afton was pumped.
3: Yeah, she was.
2: I want to be her friend, but I blew it.
3: you went a little too hard.
2: As I tend to do.
1: Yeah, I don't think so. I think you two would get along famously.
3: No, I think it's dead.
1: September, we didn't mention it a bunch when Sean was in here.
3: Oh, if the Wildy show?
1: If that helps you at all.
3: That does.
1: So I knew that would make you happy.
3: I'll be there as well.
2: But it needs some Tim Convy razzle
3: there
2: on
3: we
2: it.
3: Go.
2: Yeah.
1: Wildy show, September 12th. We're doing some fun things at the Wildy in Edwardsville, Illinois.
3: It's reserved seats, so just get them now.
1: Get them now. You can
3: choose
1: go to
3: where you want to. I think there's like, I don't know. They're going.
1: TimConvyStuff.com.
3: You got it.
1: And it's called the Break Even Tour.
2: Tim loves that name.
1: A lot of texts from you. I haven't made through all of them. And many people heartbroken over Dolly Parton passing yesterday. But a variety of different topics that people have weighed in on. Michelle, she had me at hello. I just put Sirius XM Radio Channel 80 in my car. Lori Soje, a 618 convert. I don't know what any of that means, but she liked Michelle Smallman.
2: Mm-hmm.
1: Dingle J sent us their hours of listening to our show and said it may not be the most, but most of those hours from listening to The Courtney Show while at work. Thank you. Thank you for all the great times. From Chris to Tim to now Afton, Brando, and of course Courtney have been a part of my morning at work for 6+ years. You guys are all amazing. Just thank you for always being there in the morning for me. That's from Dingle J, 8,000 hours.
3: Right,
1: sent
3: Dingle
1: a
3: J.
1: picture of it. That's incredible.
3: So that's great.
1: So great to tune in and hear Tim. Ask him how life is at the country club. Us poors love to know how the other half lives. That's from Awkward Ceramics, Megan.
3: Yeah, Megan.
2: Oh, that's
3: watered
2: funny.
3: Megan's plant yesterday.
1: Are you dead? Is it growing well?
3: Yeah, I need to give it even more love, but I'm a big fan, and it's hanging in there. It's hardy, that thing. Hardy. I don't belong to a country club, guys.
1: Yeah,
3: you know, just all like to laugh about it.
1: Yeah, I know you don't. You tried to drive on a green one time when you were at a country club. You don't know nothing about them.
3: That said, if we sell more robes, that is right where that money's going. I will not make any mistake about that.
1: Yeah, because that is a nice way to grow up as a child. Country club living. Mm-hmm. Got a charge account. You're just writing your name.
3: That was Emma's life.
1: Uh-huh.
3: Uh-huh. So, yeah, buy some robes. And then you guys can all make fun of me for joining your country club.
1: Buy some robes.
3: Mason Ritual.
1: All right. So, a lot of people texted in about the Pebbles and Bam Bam, a teenage show. Kazoo was voiced by Harvey Korman, and somebody else texted and said that was the jump the shark year for the Flintstones. So it was on the Flintstones.
2: Oh, it wasn't a spinoff.
1: They brought in an alien voiced by Harvey Korman. What did I say? Paul Lynn?
2: Yeah.
1: I knew it was somebody that was famous. Afton, when you forget your bags, two people texted this, Jen and Heather. It's okay to bag your groceries at your car.
2: Oh, yeah. Duh. Why didn't I think about that?
1: I don't know.
2: I was doing self-checkout.
3: Meaning you just put them in the cart and then you
1: roll the cart out to your car.
3: Got it.
2: So I could have scanned, put in the cart. Because I don't think they have the sensor thing. Wow. What a dummy.
3: Now you know.
2: I paid 14 cents a bag.
1: Mm-hmm. Afton. Oh, this is from our Phantom, the text after listening to the podcast. Uh-huh. Afton plays off of Nikki the Fork really well. But really, Who couldn't? The man could charm the pants off a telephone pole, and you can tell he really makes C-Town laugh. In between when he's making her worry for her job with his choice of violence against infants and theme park mascots.
2: He said, Mickey Mouse getting open field tackle. That really got me.
1: Nikki the Fork is the Italian Larry David.
3: And then
1: somebody else said, perfect can't go outside movie, The Last House on Netflix. Literally, they can't go outside. That's in 3 and 4. That Nick brought up that's another one of my genres of movies I like.
3: Great.
1: What did he say yesterday?
2: He called them don't go outside shows. But that's the one with the dog issue.
1: Yeah, I'm not watching it.
2: Yeah.
1: I've heard bad things about it too.
2: Yeah.
1: Like it's bad. It's not worth your time. And a dog doesn't make it.
2: Right.
1: Just letting you know. Because I'm watching Silo. And so they can't go outside.
2: And Paradise.
1: Paradise, they can't go outside. Well, they don't know what's outside. They just know the world. Something happened.
2: They're like underground.
1: Just unlocked a memory from high school. This is from Stacy from Schnucks. Loved the Lancashire hot ham and cheese.
2: Yes.
1: We talked about it off the air.
2: Oh, yeah, we didn't even talk about it on
1: the air.
2: No,
1: we didn't.
2: That was the first thing I thought of. And we talked about microwaving it in plastic.
3: That was the kind of, in the bag.
1: Yeah. Uh-huh. I knew the Lancashire family.
3: Really?
1: Real good people.
3: I didn't know that.
1: Yeah.
3: They're like around
1: Trovers.
3: Here?
1: Mm-hmm.
3: Really?
1: You know, they actually, this is way deep in the weeds and nobody cares. They bought our building, Contemporary Insanity, when we got out of the clothing store business. And they they had a store there, and now it's Don's.
3: Man, you were having a hard time keeping up with the
1: Don time. Rogers.
2: Oh, that was your building?
1: Yeah.
2: I didn't know
1: it was
2: that.
1: A house that we converted into the clothing store, because that's what you do in Belleville.
2: It is.
1: There's lawyers in houses.
2: Yep.
1: Clothing stores in houses.
3: Great.
2: I was just looking at a restaurant in a house.
1: Were you?
2: Yeah.
3: You know what you don't see as much anymore? House in a house.
2: Not very popular.
1: And a lot of people texted about peanut butter and jelly on Cheez-Its is amazing.
3: If you're not living in a law firm, what are you doing?
1: I know, it's so weird. We had this guy come from out of town and moved here to become the GM at the old place years ago. And he was looking in Glen Carbon, I think, Illinois. And he was like, what's with all the lawyers in houses? Like, that's just... What? That's just what we're doing, man. But I guess it's regional. It's not happening everywhere. He was from Nebraska, but I don't know where he had been.
2: I thought that was totally normal. It's because they're close to the courthouse or whatever. And
1: is that why?
2: I think that house people used to live like in that area.
1: But we have a lot of them.
3: Yeah.
2: A lot.
1: Uh-huh.
3: I think that's got to be all over, too.
1: Don't you think? This guy thought it was the most bizarre thing.
3: Interesting. In smaller communities like that, for sure. That's what you see.
1: Peanut butter and grape jam on a Ritz cracker is fabulous.
3: And those lawyers got a nap, too, so it's easy.
2: Make lunch.
1: Thank you guys for all your texts. I haven't
3: jump on the swing set for a little bit. Like, refresh.
1: Do some laundry. Yeah. Throw those clothes down the chute. All right, I don't know what else I have to say. Nothing, really. All right, text us if you want to get a hold of us before we're gone for the day.
3: They're taking baths in the middle of the day.
1: Cheney Window and Door text line 314-669-4665.
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16: Sunny today with a high of 92 and a low of 66, and more sunshine tomorrow with a high of 86. 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
6: People love having Tim in studio and real excited about him coming back tomorrow.
22: Oh, are they?
6: That's what they've said.
22: Well, stay tuned, everybody. It's going to be great. A lot of wildy chat tomorrow, from what I understand.
16: Don't try to not.
22: I'm not trying to not. It's going to be great.
6: I just found out. I got an email from Matthew, our promotions director. Apparently, there's a big party tonight that I'm invited to because I am in the top three of the STL Headliner Awards for the St. Louis Post-Dispatch, which I think means I didn't get this email. It was sent to me, which means I don't think I won. I think they tell you if you won.
22: Yeah.
6: Because they want the winners to come. I want to find out who. No, I'm just kidding. Yeah, they're giving awards out tonight at the Ritz-Carlton.
16: I mean,
6: I didn't have it on my calendar. Headliners. But it's very nice that I was recognized. I'll come in second or third place once again.
22: Very prestigious. Mm-hmm. Seriously.
6: I mean, they give you they give you a plaque. I think I won it the first year they did it.
22: I think you did too.
6: Yeah. It's a nice,
22: I mean,
6: it's a nice unit.
22: Night at the Ritz, you should do it.
6: I have too much going on, man. And sure. I'm playing golf after the show tomorrow.
22: Yeah.
6: All the way out in Wentzville.
22: I wonder who won. Can't wait to see.
6: Yeah. I'll let you know tomorrow about my loss, but thank you for not. I really appreciate it. On the blog today, there's all kinds of... It's your one-stop source for all of the Dolly things that you may not have seen.
22: Yeah.
6: We really put a lot of stuff together. A bunch of tributes from all kinds of people. You can, if you want to start listening to some of Dolly's songs that you didn't know about, a look back at her number one hits... You can see the Empire State Building all lit up for her last night. So that's all up there. There's also the cast of 30 Rock doing a one-night-only show at Radio City. The video is very funny. Mm-hmm. The cast of Heroes got together to celebrate Hayden Panettiere. So I put that picture up there as well.
22: Like all of them?
6: It doesn't look like Milo.
22: Yeah.
6: Or the guy that was married to the Dixie chick. Married to Natalie Maines.
22: Yeah,
6: doesn't look like those
22: two brothers
6: two.
22: In the show.
6: Yeah, but a lot of it's been so many years I don't remember.
22: Yeah, you just assume it's the cast of Heroes.
6: No, I watched the first season.
22: Yeah,
6: I recognized a few of them, but
22: yeah,
6: I don't.
22: There's so many people.
6: So long ago,
22: such
6: I don't
22: an
6: remember.
22: Ensemble. Allie, what's her name? Who's in Landman now?
6: Allie oh yeah, I forgot name? About her being in
16: yeah,
6: it. See, I forgot.
16: Oh, yeah.
22: Yeah.
6: Haley's best thing is up there. A lot of people texted about that. A bear teaches Twitch streamers how to fish.
23: Yep.
6: It's very cute.
23: Yeah, it's very cool.
6: You can see that link up on our blog today as well. 1065thearch.com is where you can see all of that. Of course, we got a lot of people wanting to hear a Dolly Parton song, and we have exactly two in our system.
16: Yeah, so we picked one of
6: those
16: two.
6: We have three. One's of Christmas.
16: We picked one of the two non-Christmas songs that we have because we did get a lot of requests for Dolly Parton for the Great Taste Gang Song of the Day, which is sponsored by Don's Garage Door. So we're going to end the show with that. Enjoy your day today. We're going to have 84 and a half minutes of commercial-free music coming up right after this. We'll talk to you tomorrow morning at 6 a.m. on The Courtney Show.
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Win tickets to see comedian Jerry Seinfeld. He's coming up Saturday night, the 19th of September. Fabulous Fox Theater. 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

0: Well, that's it. 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
14: Where it's all about the variety.

It came out yesterday that Dolly had passed away after a brief battle with cancer. She was hospitalized about 4 days ago before she passed away. Ugh, she's just one of those people that you expect to live forever. And when they don't, it's devastating. She's an icon.

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0: 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I'm going!

p.m. tonight. First pitch at 6:45. It is going to be kind of a humid, muggy night. Maybe a thunderstorm late this afternoon. So something to keep in mind if you are going to head out to the ball game. But go Cards.

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0: 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There is only one show the Foo Fighters are doing on the AC/DC tour, and that is the show here at the Dome, September 8th. 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

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The world lost an incredible human yesterday. 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A look back at her number one hits. The Empire State Building even sparkled pink for Dolly. There is not a human alive who doesn't love Dolly.

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We're looking at excessive heat, which is going to feel like it's about 106, and that's going to run through September 3rd.

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that song was part of such a huge controversy, and how the Sopranos, the fantastic television show, ended, that song was used in the very last closing seconds of the entire series, and people have been complaining since the show went off the air about the ending. I love that show. I liked the ending. I understand being in the minority on certain things. You know what I mean? Welcome to the Wednesday Show, St. Louis. So stoked that you're here. We got a ton of great music for you. Hootie and the Blowfish on 106.5 The Arch.

0: are questions for mom. 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

From what I understand, Nirvana was only in St. Louis one time. They played Mississippi Nights, and from what I understand, they had a massive issue with the bouncers in Mississippi Nights that particular evening. And if you remember going to the Nights back in the day, those bouncers were tough. Tough, with a capital T. Tracy Chapman on 106.5 The Arch, where it's all about the variety.

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Now, they'll be inducted into the Rock and Roll Hall of Fame a little bit later on this year. At his new order, I'm going to 6'5 The Arch. Also being inducted this year, let's see, you've got Phil Collins, Billy Idol, Iron Maiden, Oasis, Sade, Luther Vandross, and the incredible Wu-Tang Clan. 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
21: It got a little warmer today than the weather folks were expecting. Part and parcel of that, because it's so warm and humid, we may see some pop-up showers yet this afternoon. But later tonight, we should have clear skies, 67 for the overnight low. Right now, we're looking at a day that should be a little bit cooler tomorrow. Mostly sunny, high about 88.
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last week that they are going to begin filming the Michael sequel either later this year or early next year, and that they've already done about 25 to 30% of the second movie while making the first movie, if that makes any sense. And this first Michael movie, the highest grossing biopic of all time. So I assume that movie number two is going to also do some big business. MJ, I'm going to 6-5 the Arch.

0: Well, we think the best part of August is that it contains our music director's birthday. And he's handsome. Handsome and distinguished. And he wrote this.
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And it seems like he loves those guys as people. But when they try to make music or play music, they just can't do it. They're just constantly at each other's throats. The beauty of the rock and roll band. I'm telling you what.

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4: On southbound 270, it's going to start to clog. That'll happen before Olive, all because of a crash we had. It has been cleared up in the last 10 minutes or so. It was an accident before Manchester on southbound 270. On Manchester Road, west of Kirkwood Road, there's an accident there. Watch out for that. Grand north of 44, on Grand north of 44 in the city, there's an accident. Southbound 55 before Germania, debris in the center lanes. And then down in Jefferson County, you're going to get on the brakes after Imperial Main on southbound 55. There's a stall. Partially in the right lane, almost halfway between Highway M in Barnhart and Highway Z in Peavely on southbound 55. I'm Lance Hildebrand. That's your Arch traffic.
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4: Weather folks are saying we could see some pop-up showers over the course of the rest of this afternoon, although it doesn't look like it at all right now at our Creepcore studios here at the Arch, but it could happen. Otherwise, clear skies tonight, 67 for the overnight low, and tomorrow, sunshine should be a little cooler, high 88.
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2: All right, let's start with this check on traffic on 370, eastbound 370 after 94. This is going eastbound pretty much on the Discovery Bridge. There's a wreck on the left side of eastbound 370 and westbound 370. Roadworks got you slow, plus the flashing lights on the other side. That's slowing you down, too, on 370 westbound, trying to head into St. Charles County. 70 eastbound near Adelaide. There's an accident there in the city. Lane blockage left side with that one. Southbound 270 still clogs around Olive. We had that earlier crash before Manchester. Really, you got to get down toward Doherty Ferry before that starts to get better. Manchester, west of Kirkwood Road, we had an accident. On Grand, north of 44, police are clearing up a crash. We had debris on southbound 55 before Germania. Watch it in the center lanes. And they still have that stalled vehicle. It's about halfway between Highway M and Z, in between Barnhart and Peedley on southbound 55. Slow going starts after Imperial Main headed that way. I'm Lance Hildebrand. That's your Arch Traffic.
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I'm on a 6.5 The Arch. My name is Donnie Fandango, and this right here coming up next, Jonas Brothers music for your ear holes.

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I saw these guys on this Bringing Down the Horse tour at Mississippi Nights. It was an amazing, amazing show. 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

I watched a video on Instagram a couple of weeks ago of John Mellencamp working out at his home, wherever he is in Indiana. And while he's doing like these lifts and things, he is absolutely smoking a cigarette the entire time. Which sort of, to me, defeats the purpose of doing the exercise. But you know what? Whatever, man. I love John Mellencamp. 84 and a half minutes of commercial-free music. I'm going to 6.5 The Arch.

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3: 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This one, you can snap fingers and tap toes, both. I can't do that at the same time, though. If you can, kudos to you. Fine Young Cannibals. 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

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Why 84 and a half minutes? Strangely, that's as high as we can count.

0: That song is in the Spotify Billions Club. That meaning that the song has been streamed over a billion times, making Fall Out Boy, with those billion plus streams, a good $12.47. Good for them.
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I'm on a 6.5 The Arch. 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
0: We also have tickets to Squeeze with Adam Ant. Haircut 100, that is Friday, September 25th at St. Louis Music Park.
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2: Southbound on 55, that earlier stall between Barnhart and Peavely's gone. Still a little busy after Highway M in Barnhart on southbound 55. Southbound 270, rather crowded, moving past Olive most of the way down past Manchester. Let's go out to the Westplex. Still got flashing lights on the right side of eastbound 370 near 94. Westbound 370 through that roadwork zone, slow approaching 141 and the Discovery Bridge. On 70 westbound, that's slow after 94, moving past Zumbel. 6440 westbound, that's going to slow, let's call it before King's Highway, most of the way out past McCausland. I'm Lance Hildebrand. That is your Arch traffic.
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11: There is a chance, although it looks nothing like it at all, there is a chance we may see some pop-up showers here over the next hour or two, but I wouldn't put a hefty wager on that at all. Clear skies tonight. 67 is going to be our overnight low. Mostly sunny tomorrow. Maybe a little cooler. High about 88.
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1: It took a while, but those flashing lights are finally gone from the right side of eastbound 370 at 94. Now, there is an accident reported on the eastbound 370 exit ramp to Elm Newtown, and westbound 370 still a little crowded coming out toward the Discovery Bridge. Now, on southbound 270, you're going to find some volume there as you approach 6440 down through Manchester. Starts to get better heading for Doherty Ferry. 6440 eastbound got some ballgame traffic, kind of bogs down before McKnight on your way in through Big Bend and McCausland. Southbound 55 still a little busy coming past Highway M in Barnhart. I'm Blythe Hildebrand. That's your Arch traffic.
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21: It got a little toastier today than what the weather folks were expecting, but we will cool off as the night goes on. Clear skies, our eventual overnight low 67. Tomorrow, mostly sunny with a high near 88.
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0: Forecast for tonight, pretty easy. Clear skies, should be a little bit cooler than last night was. 67, going to be the overnight low. And then tomorrow, hopefully a little cooler than today was. Sunshine, a high near 88.
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